From Voyager Stadium in Great Falls, Montana, it's your Billings Mustangs pregame show brought to you by Veritive. I'm Brandon Januska getting you ready for tonight's action. Game one of a six-game series between your Billings Mustangs and the Great Falls Voyagers. This is also game one of the final regular season road trip for the Mustangs. 3 weeks left in the regular season. This six-game set out here in Great Falls, and then a 12-game homestand for the Mustangs will close out the regular season before playoffs roll around starting September 10th. But for this six-game road trip, the Mustangs will look to stay hot. They won three in a row to close out their series last weekend against the Glacier Range Riders, taking four of the six over the Range Riders last week, including a big comeback victory on Sunday. The Mustangs once again showing off their comeback heroics, late-game heroics, as they trailed 8-1 after four innings of play, and that score held entering the bottom of the sixth inning. Sean Lynch provided the only offense for Billings up to that point with a second-inning solo home run, his sixth homer of the year. But then with two outs in the bottom of the sixth, back-to-back walks from the Range Riders pitching staff put a pair of runners on for Nin Burns the second. And what does he do? He connects for his first professional home run, a three-run shot. That made it 8-4. Range Riders still in front, but the comeback had begun for the Mustangs. Fast forward just one inning later, we're in the bottom of the seventh. Glacier once again retired the first two batters of the inning, just like they did in the sixth. In the seventh, once again, after they get the first two out, the walks begin. They walked four in a row to force in a run. Then another tally came home on a wild pitch. That made it an 8-6 ball game. And once again, there were two aboard for Nin Burns the second coming to the plate. And once again, he connects. He clears the fence, going the other way to right field. His second three-run homer in as many innings. The first two professional home runs in the young former Rebels career. And once he hit it, it was gone, and the Mustangs' comeback was complete. The three-run shot put Billings in front for the first time all game, made it a 9-8 score. Cameron Bowen followed with a double, and then he scored on the A.J. Shaver two-run homer, his 18th long ball of the year, which capped off what was a seven-run seventh inning for the Mustangs. They would add one more in the eighth. It was 11 unanswered in total in the comeback win as the Mustangs beat the Range Riders. 12-8 was the final on Sunday night. Again, the Mustangs took four of the six in the

0: from Voyager Stadium. It's a pair of Garcias on the mound. Right-hander Julian Garcia for the Mustangs against the righty Julio Garcia Jr. for the Voyagers. No relationship between the two right-handed starters, but they delivered a pitcher's duel last time out a couple of weeks ago. And we'll break down those two right-handed arms when we continue. More coming your way on your Billings Mustangs pregame show, brought to you by Veritiv on HTN and ESPN Billings.
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0: Back with you on your Billings Mustangs pregame show, brought to you by Veritiv. I'm Brandon Januska here from Voyager Stadium in Great Falls, Montana, as the Billings Mustangs ready to take on the Great Falls Voyagers. Game one in a six-game series and six-game road trip for the Mustangs. Julian Garcia gets the bump here tonight for the Mustangs. He's 7-1 with a 5.40 ERA, taking on the right-handed Julio Garcia Jr. for the Voyagers. Julio 1-1 with a 7.34 ERA. And the last time these two teams, and these two pitchers, I should say, squared off head-to-head, that was 2 weeks ago today, right here in Great Falls, two Tuesdays ago, in what was a 6-5 walk-off win for the Voyagers over the Mustangs. But as for the two starting pitchers, Garcia and Garcia, the two of them both put up quality outings, pitching extremely well while each taking a no decision in the game two weeks ago. For Julian Garcia, the Mustangs in that outing, he allowed just 3 runs over 7 innings of work. The Mustangs had a lead when he left. It was 4-3 at the time. That's because Julio Garcia Jr. allowed 4 runs, 2 of which were earned, over 7 1/3 innings. But again, eventually it would be tied up, and the Voyagers would win it in the bottom of the ninth, walking it off to take the series opener 2 weeks ago. So we're expecting another fine outing from the two right-handers, Julio and Julian Garcia. And for Julian Garcia, he is a freshly turned 27-year-old right-hander, celebrated his 27th birthday yesterday. He'll be pitching out there tonight for the Mustangs, and it's a couple of days with a couple of birthdays for the Mustangs. Today, happy birthday to Bodie Wright, who turns 23 years old today. So happy birthday, Bodie, and happy belated birthday, Julian, who turned 27 years old yesterday. He'll be taking the mound for the Mustangs tonight, and he's enjoyed pitching against the Voyagers this year in 3 starts against Great Falls, all of which have come here at Voyager Stadium. Julian Garcia is 2

0: 2-0 with a 2.86 ERA, 18 strikeouts in 22 innings. He'll look to carry that success into tonight's start against this Great Falls squad. And we'll give you the starting lineups for each of these two teams when we return. That's coming your way next, right here on your Billings Mustangs pregame show, sponsored by Veritiv on HTN and ESPN Billings.
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7: That's who he is and that's what he's about. And I think that's the part that just fan, it's not my new dance, so it's great. But I look at it from the standpoint of he's been consistent with his message. He's been consistent with how he treats his players. Everybody knows what the deal is. And you can grow from those things. And Embiid, he has to be consistent in order for his team to be consistent. And wherever you've heard him talk, he's been consistent with his message, how he's going to do things, and what the team's going to be about.
8: Mm-hmm. A lot less meandering in those press conferences than there used to be. Leroy Horde, you can hear him on WQAM in Miami. Thanks, Leroy.
7: Leave my chicken wings alone, Amber.
8: Never. Thanks, Leroy. Leroy and I used to work at the same station down when 790 The Ticket obviously existed in Miami. We worked together for many years, and we'd have these station events out places, you know, and he would order chicken wings and fries and stuff, and I would steal them.
9: I respect that. You put a chicken wing in front of me, and I mean, I'll fight you for the last one.
8: Well,
9: I don't care.
8: I would pull the move where I would, you know, I would order a salad because I'm always watching my girlish figure, and then I would just eat his chicken wings because they didn't count.
9: So you
8: Leroy would be like,
9: didn't count?
8: Yeah, the calories don't count.
9: You're like the person that goes to the fast food restaurant, orders, you know, the biggie size, and then gets a Diet Coke.
8: Oh, I just did that 2 days
9: there you go.
8: Ago. Coming
9: there
8: up next
9: go.
8: Year. How much do preseason rankings sway the college football committee? We'll talk about it on ESPN Radio.
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0: Time for Billings Mustangs Baseball. Good evening from Voyager Stadium in Great Falls, Montana. I'm Brandon Januska on the call with you tonight for Game 1 of this six-game series between your Billings Mustangs and the Great Falls Voyagers. The Mustangs lead the season series against these Voyagers, 12 wins against 6 losses, with 6 to play this week to wrap up that season series set. So that means if the Mustangs win just one more any of the games this week, they will clinch the season series against Great Falls here in 2026. The Voyagers did win last week's six-game set, taking 4 of the 6 ball games. where the Mustangs made a statement in the Sunday finale 2 weeks ago. That was on August 9th when the Mustangs rode a 23-3 victory to salvage that Sunday finale. Tonight it's Julian Garcia on the mound for the Mustangs against Julio Garcia Jr. for the Voyagers. And both men pitched extremely well 2 weeks ago today, a couple of Tuesday nights ago, in what was a 6-5 walk-off win for Great Falls back on August 4th. For the Voyagers, their right-hander tonight, 2 weeks ago, went 7 1/3 against the Mustangs, limiting the offense to just 4 runs, 2 of which were earned. 4 walks, 4 strikeouts in those 7 1/3. Well, not just 6 hits over that span while taking a no decision for Great Falls. On the season, Julio Garcia 1-1 with a 7.34 ERA. As the right-hander wrapping up his warm-ups, getting ready to take on a Mustangs offense that came to life late on Sunday afternoon against the Glacier Range Riders. Billings had scored just 1 run over the first 5 innings, then exploded for 11 unanswered between the 6th, 7th, and 8th combined. That includes the big frame, a 7-run 7th inning. Nin Burns, the second, was the catalyst in that, driving in 6 of the Mustangs' runs over those 3 frames. A pair of 3-run homers, the first 2 long balls in Burns' pro career. Here's Cameron Bowen to lead things off tonight. Bowen had a nice Sunday afternoon, reaching base safely every time he came to the plate. He was 4-for-4 with a walk and a couple of doubles. It's the first pitch home, up high for ball one, and we're off from Voyager Stadium, 6:32 p.m. The first pitch comes home on this Tuesday evening. Righty to righty, the 1-0 pitch. Bouncing ball on the ground towards short. Cruz bobbles it and can't make a play. The ball game begins with a miscue. E6. Chalk it up as an error against Trey Cruz. Moving to his left, he got to the ball, and as he went to scoop it, it just rolled right up the arm and landed on the ground. Bowen aboard on the error for A.J. Shaver. Julio Garcia Jr. ready, and the pitch away for ball one. Garcia, 6'2", 215 pounds for the 22-year-old right-hander out of Baytown, Texas. The 1-0. Down low, and we have an early challenge. We're in the first inning, just getting started. Red Pocket Mobile strike zone challenge from Blake Wilhoyd, and it is a successful challenge. Overturned to a strike. Just did catch the bottom of the zone. 1-1 on Shaver. Bowen at first. Second batter of the ball game as Shaver shoots one sharply. Cruz slides and makes the play. Throws to second to get the out there. After the miscue on the first play, Cruz able to make a much more difficult fielding chance, sliding to his left to snag a sharply hit ball by Shaver. Goes as a fielder's choice. Shaver takes over at first. Bowen out on the 6-4 put away. 1 out for Charlie Muniz. First pitch fouled off to the left. The lights are on as we begin here from Voyager Stadium. Sun behind the clouds, 78 degrees, your first pitch temperature. Clear skies on this Tuesday night as the throw over to first. Shaver dives back in safely. AJ, always a threat to steal, leads the team with 24 swipes this year. He's been caught 4 times, 86% success rate. It's the 0-1. Line towards center field, dropping quickly, and it will fall in front of Vincent Temesvary. Fires the ball back in. It's a single for Muniz. Shaver to second, and there's two aboard with one out for Justin Johnson Jr. Justin Johnson Jr. made his Mustangs debut a couple of weeks ago against Julio Garcia Jr. Johnson playing in just his 13th game with the Mustangs this year. 2 weeks ago, had a couple of hits. He was 2-for-3 with a single, a double, and a hit by pitch against Garcia of the Voyagers. First pitch high for ball one. First and second, one out. No score. Top of the first inning from Voyager Stadium. It's the 1-0. Lined out toward deep right center field. Speck is back and can only watch. Justin Johnson Jr. off the sponsor signs in right center. A three-run homer. And the Mustangs score first. It's 3-0. So Johnson continues to have success against the Voyagers and against Julio Garcia. That's now his third hit against the right-hander. His first long ball as it travels 408 feet off the signage in right center. Pitch low and away, ball one on Adam Cootway. And for Johnson, that's his fifth home run in a Mustangs uniform already. 22 of them on the season in total. Cootway fouls it off to the left, 1-1. Johnson started the year with the Red Pocket Mobiles. Hit 17 home runs out there, now up to 22. Again, five of them in his first 13 games with the Mustangs. It's the 1-1 cut on and missed. Breaking ball, strike two. On tonight's designated hitter, Adam Cootway. 351 hitter, 17 homers for Adam. 75 knocked in as this is lifted in the air down the left field line. Long run, Manicero. He's able to track it down near the corner. Four out number two. Wasn't hit all that hard, but looked like it might be placed well down the left field line. Held up just a little too long for Manicero to get underneath. Two outs, bases empty for Jacob Gutierrez. 3-0 Billings, top of the first. Garcia's pitch up high for ball one. Now the 1-0. Line shot right at Blazak, the second baseman, who goes to a knee and makes the catch to end the inning. A 408 blast, an 8-foot blast off the bat of Justin Johnson Jr. opens the scoring as the Mustangs lead it 3-0 after half an inning of play. We go to the bottom of the first. This is Billings Mustangs Baseball on HTN and ESPN Billings.
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0: Bottom of the first inning, Julian Garcia and the Mustangs with an early 3-0 lead. Justin Johnson Jr., a three-run homer in the top half of this frame. Now Garcia's first pitch. Oh, ball one on Anthony Manassero. Right-handed hitting left fielder of the Voyagers, leading things off. This is bounced foul off to the left side. Correction, first pitch was called a strike. 0-2 on Manassero. Bottom of the opening inning. Sun behind the clouds. Lights are on at Voyager Stadium. Wind blowing across left to right. 1-2 on the Voyagers left fielder and former teammate of Julian Garcia. Manassero and Garcia both played with the Tucson Saguaros last year in the Pecos League. Bouncer foul off to the left. Garcia was only there for a short time. Made just a couple of appearances with Tucson before the Mustangs called and brought him here to the Pioneer League. The 1-2. Flared down the right side, tailing foul, and that'll drop harmlessly on the warning track down the right field line. Foul ball, it stays a ball and two strikes on the Voyager leadoff man. Julian Garcia with Tucson, along with Manassero last year. Garcia, those two appearances, struck out six against no walks in four innings across two outings. Another foul off to the right side. Then joined the Mustangs, and the rest is history for Julian Garcia, one of the better pitchers for the Mustangs last year, and he's carried that into this 2026 campaign as well. It's the 1-2. Down low to even the count. A year ago, Julian went 4-6 with a 4.41 ERA. 15 games, 13 starts, struck out 64 in 85 and two-thirds innings. This is in the air right field, playable for Gutierrez. Moving to his left, makes the catch, and there's out number one. Manassero flies to right, one away for the left-handed hitting catcher, Blake Wilhoit. As for Garcia this year, 7-1 is his record, a 5.40 ERA, making his 14th start of the year. It's the pitch to the left-handed hitting Will Hoyt. Outside for ball one. Well, Hoyt on the year hitting .384, 36 games played, two homers. He's knocked in 40. So he takes outside 2-0 the count. Mustangs right-handed pitcher just turned 27 years old yesterday. He's the elder statesman on the squad. The only Mustang with a 1999 year of birth, as this has bounced up the middle. A base hit right over second base into center field. Will Hoyt aboard with a one-out single. 3-0 Billings, bottom of the first. Game one of this six-game road trip for the Mustangs. Here's another left-handed hitter. It's Trey Cruz, the shortstop. .387 average in 69 contests. 21 home runs, that's tied for the team lead. 82 knocked in. Throw over to first. It gets away from Johnson into foul territory. Off to second goes Will Hoyt. He'll stop there. John McHenry, the second baseman, retrieving the baseball. That'll be an error on Garcia. E1 on the pickoff attempt. Will Hoyt to second. 0-0 on Cruz. Righty to lefty of the pitch. Pop foul off to the left. That'll drift into the seats for strike one. Julian Garcia, 6'4", 205 pounds out of Houston, Texas. Another happy belated birthday to Julian. Again, turned 27 years old yesterday. It's the 0-1. Bouncing ball to first. Johnson scoops it. He'll take it to the bag himself. For the second out of the inning, Will Hoyt advances to third on the ground out. Play goes three unassisted as Cruz is out number two. And it brings up the center fielder and cleanup man, Vincent Temesvary. First pitch outside for a ball. Vincent Temesvary has enjoyed playing the Mustangs this year. He's hitting .400 with four home runs against Billings pitching. 26 hits in 65 tries. As for the season totals for the center fielder, .391 hitter in 70 outings. It's the 2-0. High fly ball, shallow right field. McHenry out, coming in Gutierrez. And it's Goody who makes the catch in right field to end the inning. Garcia gives up a hit, but no runs as the Voyagers strand a man. We head to the second inning. It's the Mustangs 3, Voyagers nothing. This is Billings Mustangs Baseball on HTN and ESPN Billings.
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0: Voyagers Stadium, it's the Mustangs 3, Voyagers nothing. Michael Soper leading off the Mustangs half of the second against Julio Garcia Jr., who misses outside for ball one. Mustang scoring their three runs on a three-run homer by Justin Johnson Jr. in the first. It's the 1-0 to Soper, outside 2-0. The wind is whipping across right now from left to right. The American flag in center, hanging on for dear life on the center field pole. It's the 2-0. Outside 3-0 on the left-handed hitting third baseman, Michael Soper. 317 average on the year. 11 homers, 50 knocked in for Soper. It's the 3-0. Fouled off to the left, 3-1. Had a pretty nice series last week. 4 hits and 11 tries. That's a 364 average. Soper doubled, knocked in 3 while scoring 2. Couple of walks as well in the 6-game set against the Range Riders at Dealer Park. 3-1, that shot foul down the left field line. Full count now on Michael Soper, leading off the top of the second inning. Fans, this broadcast is sponsored in part by Yellowstone Ice and Water, the official water provider of your Billings Mustangs. The 3-2, up high for ball 4. Soper continues to add on to an impressive stat he has of more walks than strikeouts this year. This day and age where strikeouts can really rack up in a hurry in baseball. Soper has 52 times he's K'd, but he's now walked 56 times this year. This is hit high and deep to right. John McHenry sends it onto the driving range. A 2-run homer, John McHenry. And it's 5-0 Billings in the top of 2. Attacking the very first pitch. That's home run number 14 for the Mustangs' second baseman. Already adding on to a career high. He has demolished his career high. Single season total was 3 for the best pro year. Now up to 14 for John. It's 5-0 Mustangs. And here's Sunday afternoon's hero, Nin Burns the second. He took ball 1 from Garcia. Now the 1-0 delivery. Down low, 2-0 the count. Early in his Mustangs tenure, Burns was really racking up the walks. 22 of them in his first 21 games at the pro level. Now he's starting to swing the bat to go along with it as a bouncing ball to third. Swenda has it. Anthony Swenda throws out Burns for out number 1. Burns coming off a 2-homer performance on Sunday. He knocked in 6. 2 3-run shots to help the Mustangs complete their comeback. Rallied with 11 unanswered to go from down 8-1 to a 12-8 victory. Burns, those 2 long balls, the first 2 of his professional career on Sunday. Now Cameron Bowen takes ball 1 outside. Five to nothing Mustangs, a pair of homers. Johnson a 3-run shot in the first. McHenry a 2-run blast here in the second. That's down low for a ball. 2-0 on Bowen. And fans, all 2-run homers by the Mustangs this year are brought to you by Home 2 Suites by Hilton Billings, located right down the road from Dealer Park. The 2-0. High pop fly behind home plate. Will Hoyt giving it a look, and it'll drop into the seats. 2-1 the count on Cam. That was back near some of the students from Great Falls High School who are in attendance for the game here tonight. Both the pep band and the cheer squad in attendance. The 2-1 popped up left side. This will get out of play. 2-2 on Bowen. Pep band providing some musical entertainment throughout the game. The cheer squad did their performance prior to the ball game tonight. It's a 2-2 pitch to the Mustang shortstop. Hit on the ground, up the middle, sliding stop, Cruz, throw to first, not in time. Infield hit for Bowen. Reached on an error by Cruz the first time. This time Cruz did everything right. Wasn't hit particularly hard, but well placed toward the middle. Cruz had to slide to keep it on the infield, and Bowen, who runs well, beats it out. He's at first with one away for A.J. Shaver. Hit into a 6-4 fielder's choice his first time. 5-0 Billings. Shaver takes strike one. A.J. certainly one of the front runners for league MVP this year. 4.46 average, that's the best in the Pioneer League. 18 homers, the team leading 106 runs batted in. Foul off to the right, 0-2 the count. On top of all that, he was once again named Billings Gazette Player of the Week for his performance during the six-game series at Dealer Park against Glacier last week. This comes in and it hit him. Shaver gets plunked. He did get plunked last week by Glacier once as well. It's the 12th time Shaver has been hit by a pitch this season as he'll go to first. That moves Bowen to second. It got him on the arm, maybe even the hand. He's at first, one away. Mustangs lead 5-0. Here's Charlie Muniz taking strike one. And A.J. Shaver to wrap up his point, Billings Gazette Player of the Week. That's because he had 15 hits last week in the six games and a .600 batting average. It's the 0-1. Charlie shoots one out toward deep right center field in the gap and over the wall. His team-leading 25th homer of the year, Charlie Muniz, will touch them all as the Mustangs pouring it on. It's 8-0 in the second inning. .108 off the bat. Traveled 405 feet for Muniz's 25th long ball of the year. He's now up to 96 ribbies as well as Chuck Shirley, the Voyagers pitching coach, heads out to the bump to try and settle in his right-handed Julio Garcia Jr. Night and day performance last week was keeping the Mustangs off balance. He gave up 4 runs, only 2 earned. He's been hit with 8 runs. And we're in the top of the second inning here tonight. The long ball really getting to the Voyager right-hander so far. He's given up 3 dingers in the ball game. 3-run shot to Johnson in the first. Then a 2-run homer to McHenry earlier this inning. Just a moment ago, a 3-run blast for Charlie Muniz. .08 Billings. And here is Justin Johnson Jr. takes inside for a ball. Johnson, as I mentioned, a 3-run shot in the first. Open the scoring. Billings with 5 in the second. There's 1 out. Base is empty after the Muniz blast. This is a high fly ball right field over near the line. Specht a long run, and he'll track it down. Makes the grab about 10 feet inside the line in fair territory. Johnson flies to right. 2 away for Adam Cootway. Cootway lifts one high in the air. Shallow left center field. Manicera and Temesvary over. Center fielder makes the catch. to end the inning. The Mustangs score five more home runs from John McHenry and Charlie Muniz. We head to the bottom of two, 8-0 Billings. This is Billings Mustangs Baseball on HTN and ESPN Billings.
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2: Leads off and takes a strike from Julian Garcia. Julian gave up a single in the first, otherwise worked around it, scoreless opening inning. It's the 0-1. Lifted high in the air, right field, coming in is Gutierrez. And he's got it for out number one. Gutierrez has been busy. That's three putouts in right field. Out of the first four outs the Voyagers have made tonight. One away for the first baseman, Ethan Ott. And for Julian Garcia, he has really thrived against the Voyagers this year. Has really enjoyed pitching in this ballpark. He's done so three times this season. It's ball one on Ott. Three starts against the Voyagers. Garcia 2-0 with a 2.86 ERA. Swing and a miss, 1-1. 18 punch outs in 22 innings. All three starts coming here in Great Falls. All three road outings for Garcia. The one game he didn't get the winning decision was his last time, 2 weeks ago. This is flared, shallow right field, running out Johnson. It's over his head, bounces into foul territory, is heading for second is Ott. The throw there, not in time. A bloop double for Ethan Ott. One out, two bagger, puts a man in scoring position. 8-0 Mustangs, bottom of two. Here's the DH, Andrew Gonna. Before Garcia, the one no decision he took against the Voyagers was his last time out. Still picked up a quality start, 7 innings of 3-run ball 2 weeks ago today. Pitch to Gonna, outside for ball one. As for last week's outing against Glacier, Garcia would like to erase that one from memory. It was his shortest outing of the season, second shortest start of his Mustangs career. It's the 1-0. In for a strike, 1-1. Garcia last week, a no decision in what was a 20-11 Mustangs win last Tuesday, August 11th. At home against the Range Riders. Garcia charged with 6 runs over 2 2/3. No walks, 1K. 10 hits in those 2 2/3 frames as this is up the middle, a base knock. Stopping at third is Ott as the throw comes back in from Shaver. Cut off by Johnson. They're at the corners after back-to-back hits. Ott with a bloop double. Gonna with a solid single into center. They're at the corners with one out for Anthony Swenda. Garcia would like some of the luck he had in his first outing, or that outing 2 weeks ago, rather, against the Voyagers. When he went those 7 quality innings, the Mustangs were able to turn double plays behind him, 3 of them. That's in for strike one. In fact, in that game, the two teams combined to turn a double play in each of the first 2 innings, both top and bottom. 4 double plays combined over the first 2 innings. It's the 0-1, swing and a miss, strike 2. Anthony Swenda with runners at first and third, 8-0 Billings. Bottom of the second inning. Garcia could use a twin killer right here or a punch out. It's the pitch to Swenda. Down low for a ball. The wind dying down. Earlier was whipping across. Steady wind from left to right. Now more of a breeze pushing the flag. Garcia's pitch. Check swing foul off to the right. Remains 1-2 on the Voyager third baseman. Swenda hitting .315 in 71 games. 8 homers, 65 knocked in. It's the 1-2. Down low, 2-2 the count. After his start on July 28th, Garcia led the league in strikeouts. Hasn't been relying on the punch out much since. He struck out 7 in that July 28th start to take the league lead. It's the 2-2. Cracked in the air, deep left center field, and that will leave the yard. Anthony Swenda. 416 feet to left center, a 3-run shot. His 9th homer of the year, and that puts the Voyagers on the board. It's an 8-3 ball game, bottom of the 2nd inning. And we have seen some balls absolutely demolished already here tonight. 3 homers of over 400 feet, 4 home runs in total, 3 of them from Mustang hitters. That's in for strike one on Zach Blazak, the left-handed hitting second baseman. 8-3 Mustangs, bottom of the 2nd. Garcia's 0-1. That's lined into center field for another hit. Garcia retired Speck to start the inning. Hot with a bloop double. Can't put that on Garcia. Does in the ledger, but got the jam shot. It just dropped in. Then gone on a solid single. Swenda homered on a 2-2 pitch. Now Blazak a base hit. Runner at first for Anthony Manassero. The leadoff man flied to right his first time. As he takes slow and away for ball one. 8-3 Billings, bottom of 2 from Voyager Stadium. Plays that good lead off of first, held by Johnson. As the pitch is called strike 2 near the top of the zone. They called strike 1, 1-1 on Manassero. Throw to first, and it kicks out of the glove of Johnson, but not far enough for Blazak to try. He'll stay at first. Zach Blazak this year has 11 steals. He's been caught twice. It's the 1-1. Fouled at the plate. 1-2 on Anthony Manassero. Came into today hitting .358 in 52 contests. 7 home runs and 41 knocked in. Righty to righty. Garcia's 1-2. Fouled off to the left. Mustangs wearing their red jersey tops on this Tuesday night. Red tops with Mustangs in black cursive lettering across the chest. Black numbers with a white outline on the back of the jerseys. It's the 1-2. Swing and a miss. Strike 3. First punch out for Garcia. There is out number 2 in the inning. And here's Blake Wilhoit coming to the dish. 8-3 Billings, bottom of the 2nd inning. One with the red jersey tops. The Mustangs wearing gray pants tonight. Black ball cap with a black bill and the signature double horseshoe M logo. There goes Blazak. The pitch outside. Throw from Muniz. Ends up in center field. Blazak will trot to third as Shaver tosses the ball back in. The Mustangs have some of the best catchers at controlling the run game. Kyle Miklas currently on the injured list. Muniz a big part of it as well, as the Mustangs have caught 26% of would-be base stealers this year. That's the highest caught stealing percentage in the league. Sometimes, though, when you're quick with the release, the ball will just float a little bit. That was the case there into center. Runner at third, two outs as that's lined and caught by Johnson at first. No problems on the error as the line out to first base ends the inning. Voyagers get on the board. Anthony Swendo with a three-run shot. Mustangs still lead by five as we head to the third inning. It's the Mustangs 8, Voyagers 3. This is Billings Mustangs Baseball on HTN and ESPN Billings.
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2: Inning, Mustangs 8, Voyagers 3. Jacob Gutierrez leading things off for Billings. Garcia's pitch in for strike one. Gutierrez lined out to the second baseman, Blazak. His first time up. Leading off the third inning, the 0-1 bouncing ball on the ground, knocked down by Cruz at short, and it gets behind.

0: Fielding second. Here's Soper, who takes strike one. Michael walked and was on board for a home run by the man on deck, John McHenry. Both teams have played long ball. That's accounted for all 11 combined runs. It's the 0-1, called a strike. Generous call near the outside edge. Brandon Hastings, the home plate umpire tonight. Soper didn't like it, but wasn't confident quite enough to challenge. It's the 0-2. Swing and a miss, strike three. There's the first out here in the top of the third inning, and it brings up John McHenry. He unloaded on the first pitch he saw from Garcia Jr. Last inning in the second, a two-run homer. 393 feet for McHenry's shot. 8-3 Billings, top of three. Garcia's pitch, check swing, little roller toward third. Swenda has it, goes to second for one. Throw to first is not in time. They do get the lead runner first, as Gutierrez is out at second. 5-4 on the put away. Two down. McHenry takes over at first on the fielder's choice. And here's Nin Burns the second. Burns grounded out to Swenda, his first time up, the third baseman. He looks at strike one. 8-3 Billings, top of three. Final road trip of the regular season for the Mustangs, who are 24-11 away from Dealer Park this year. That's in for a strike, 0-2. They're also 29-13 at Dealer Park. They've played well anywhere they play this year. Already have punched their tickets to the playoffs. So an 0-2 to Burns. Bouncer on the ground. Diving attempt. Cruz, it nicks off the glove into left field. A two-out single for Burns. Puts runners at first and second, brings up the top of the order with Cameron Bowen. And Mustangs fans, while the Mustangs have punched their ticket, it's time for you to get your tickets to the postseason. The first round best of three series will be hosted by the Mustangs. September 10th, 11th, and 12th if necessary. Tickets are on sale now. Bowen takes up high for ball one. You can get those playoff tickets at our box office over at Dealer Park, or you can do them online yourself right now at BillingsMustangs.com. It's the 1-0. Down low, and it kicks away from Will Hoyt off to the right. Runners advance to second and third. Two in scoring position with two outs. Mustangs up by five. That'll be a wild pitch, the ball in the dirt. Second and third, two away. Cameron Bowen with a 2-0 count. He's 1-for-2. Reached on an error, then singled and scored his last time. The 2-0, swing and a miss. Two balls and a strike. 8-3 Billings, top of the third. The 2-1. Bouncer to the right side. Backing up is Ott. The first baseman throws to Garcia, who gets to the bag ahead of Bowen to end the inning. Mustangs don't score. Leave two. We head to the bottom of the third inning. It remains Billings 8, Great Falls 3. 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
6: Trey Cruz leads off the bottom of the third inning for the Voyagers. It's the Mustangs 8, Voyagers 3. Sun peeking out from behind the clouds, brightening most of the playing surface. Garcia's pitch lifted high in the air left center field. Coming in is Burns. And the left fielder's got it for out number one. Cruz skies out the other way. One away for Vincent Temesvary. Cloudy skies, but it's a bright blue backdrop with some cotton ball clouds. The nice puffy white ones on this Tuesday night. Lights have been on since we started. As I mentioned, the sun currently peeking through. Temesvary takes inside for ball one. Mustangs up by 5, bottom of the third inning. Both teams playing long ball. The Mustangs with 3 home runs. 3-run shots by Justin Johnson Jr. and Charlie Muniz. John McHenry a 2-run blast. For the Mustangs, 8 runs. And for the Voyagers, Anthony Swendo with a 3-run homer. 1-1 on Temesvary. Garcia's pitch, called strike two. Temesvary flied out to Gutierrez, the right fielder, his first time up. Righty on righty, a ball and two strikes, bases empty, one out. A 1-2 pitch, swing and a miss, strike three. Second strikeout for Garcia today. Two down for Tommy Speck. And correction, that was strike two. They had two strikes already up on the board. But now it's 3-2 on Temesvary, so he is not done yet. Full count on Vincent Temesvary. Base is empty, one out, 8-3 Mustangs. The 3-2, inside ball four. So Temesvary draws the walk instead. First walk issued by Garcia tonight. One out base runner for Tommy Specht. Left-handed hitter. He also flied to right his first time. Pitch from Garcia outside for ball one. Garcia has been the man setting the tone for the Mustangs all season long. He was the opening day starter back on May 19th against the Idaho Falls Chuckers to kick off the season. And he's been the series opening starter just about every time. So 2-0 count on Specht will bring Muniz out to have a chat. Between pitcher and catcher, runner at first, one out, 2-0 on the left-handed hitting right fielder. Garcia, a guy who has certainly given the Mustangs length in his starts more often than not, and quality outings. Can really help set up the rest of the week. Give your team a chance to win on that Tuesday and save the bullpen for the rest of the week. It's a high fly ball to left. Burns coming in. Makes the catch. There's two away. Tommy Speck flies out. It brings Ethan Ott to the plate. 8-3 Mustangs. We're in the bottom of the third inning. Ott had a bloop double to right his first time. Just flared it over the head of Johnson Jr., the first baseman. It then rolled into foul territory as Ott was able to hustle into second. His hustling towards second base now is Temis Vary, and they've got him. Caught stealing. I mentioned earlier, Mustangs catchers have done a nice job of gunning down runners, and that's what Muniz does here to end the third inning. We head to the fourth. It's the Mustangs 8, Voyagers 3. This is Billings Mustangs Baseball on HTN and ESPN Billings.
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6: Fourth inning, 8-3 Mustangs over the Voyagers. A.J. Shaver will lead things off for Billings against Julio Garcia Jr. Out for his fourth inning of work. Righty on righty, the first pitch. Bouncing ball toward short, charging Cruz has it. Slings to first, and the out is made. One away. Here in the top of the fourth inning, Brandon Januska on the call, and I'm joined now by Mustangs right-handed pitcher, Nate Naccarato. Nate, thanks for joining the broadcast.
10: Thanks for having me. I'm excited to be up here.
6: Great to have you aboard. We've been trying to set this up for basically all season. You're one of the guys who has been here all year, but first time I've finally gotten you up here.
10: Yeah, finally. Just took a little while to get up here. It's all
6: exactly.
10: Right.
6: Exactly. Hey, that's a good thing because that means you're always available for a game, which is why you weren't coming up here.
10: Yep.
6: As that's up high, ball one on Charlie Muniz. One out. Mustangs lead 8-3. Top of the fourth inning. So this is lifted high and deep to right field. Speck back on the track near the corner, and it bangs off the bottom of the wall. Muniz will stop at second with a double. Just missed his second homer of the game. Now if he can find a way to get a triple, he's got three quarters of the cycle already intact.
10: I thought he was going to have number two right there.
6: Single home run double is what he settles for here. Just missed a home run. 349 feet to right field. Hit off the base of the wall. One out base runner at second for Justin Johnson Jr. He had a three-run homer to open the scoring in the first. Looks at strike one. And again, Brandon Januska joined by Nate Naccarato of the Mustangs. And Nate, to start things off, you're with the Mustangs after being drafted in the Pioneer League, rather preseason draft out in Arizona. This is lifted out toward deep center field, going back to Temesvary. It's off the glove, a diving attempt. Muniz around third. He'll score on a stand-up double for Justin Johnson Jr. And the Mustangs' lead is 9-3. But to talk about you, Nate, the PBL draft, what was that experience like? And just kind of walk through the process. How did you find out about it and then your experience out there that week?
10: So I found out about it last summer. I played in the Pecos and then played the whole season with Tucson and then was able to get back from I was actually in Australia for the wintertime this off season, and I was lucky enough to get back like 2 weeks before the tryout, and then I went there and I threw really well there, and then Craig signed me, so it was pretty, there were a lot of people there, and I think there were like close to 150 people trying out for the draft, so it was good. It was fun to get to play on a backfield of the Diamondbacks. I mean, it's a big league field, so it was pretty fun to be able to go through and see all their facilities and get to play on them.
6: Yeah, absolutely. As a 2-0 to Adam Cootway, in for a strike, 2-1. 9-3 Mustangs, top of the fourth. Justin Johnson Jr. at second base with one out. Johnson knocked in a run with an RBI double a couple of moments ago. Now the 2-1 to Cootway. Tapped foul at the plate, 2-2. So for anyone who's out there listening that's interested in maybe doing a Pioneer League draft, what would you recommend to them just to kind of get prepared for it?
10: If you're around the game a lot, you kind of know what you need to do. Like, everybody's different, so whether you're a pitcher or you're a position player, it's however to get your body right and your mind right to be able to perform at, I guess, your best level so that you can show all these other coaches and managers and everybody what you got. I mean, everybody's kind of got their own thing. For me, it was just throwing consistently, I would say, for a few weeks before, and then I had obviously been throwing the whole time when I was in Australia, so I didn't really have that ramp-up phase this offseason, so that was kind of I'd say that was a plus for me. It made it a lot easier for me to be able to stay in shape and be ready for it.
6: Absolutely. As Gutierrez lifts one out to right center field, that's down for a base hit. Johnson will score. Throw to second base. Not in time. Adam Cootway, right before that, had a seeing eye single. Put it right in between Cruz and Swenda, the shortstop and third baseman of the Voyagers. So it was men at the corners, and now an RBI double for Gutierrez. And the Mustangs have a 10-3 lead. With just one out in the top of the fourth inning. Runners at second and third, and here comes Michael Soper. Garcia's pitch. That came inside, and it gets by Will Hoyt. This'll score a run. No! Out at the plate. Cootway was coming in trying to score. Nice hustle by Will Hoyt, the catcher. Throw to Garcia, who applied the tag, and out at the plate. Is Adam Cootway, two away. Gutierrez now at third. And a 1-0 count on Michael Soper. 10-3 Mustangs. We're in the top of the fourth inning. Brandon Januska along with Nate Naccarato. And the 1-0 to the Mustangs, left-handed hitting third baseman. Down low, 2-0 the count. So, Nate, I know you mentioned playing in the Pecos League. That's where you were in 2025. You won a title.
10: I did.
6: With Tucson out there. What was that like going through a championship season?
10: To be honest, it was just an unbelievable team last summer. We were, our personalities and everybody just clicked really well, and it was the whole summer, and we all kind of grinded. And in the Pecos, most teams don't have their own bus. So I would say most of the time, you had three others that were with you, and you would carpool to every single place that we went. And so we kind of just grew really close together, and then we were just really good. We lost 9 times last season.
6: Absolutely.
10: So it was definitely an experience, and I got to meet Julian actually there. He played with us for about 3 weeks, I think, 3 weeks. And then he came up here last summer, so that was pretty fun to have a familiar face this summer when I came in to spring training and was able to have him there, and then he kind of introduced me to a lot of the guys, so it was nice having that.
6: Absolutely. As Soper hits into a 1-6-3 ground out, ricocheted off the pitcher, then cruised through him out. So we'll step aside real quick. We head to the bottom of the fourth inning. It's the Mustangs 10, Voyagers 3. This is Billings Mustangs Baseball on HTN and ESPN Billings.
11: Hi, this is Doug, part-time poet and staggering ox owner, don't you know it. The Cliplet of the Month is a barbecue beef brisket that tastes very good. It's called the Texas Land Grab and was last seen on Man vs. Food. The brisket is slathered with our homemade barbecue sauce that is quite savory. Please thank all first responders for their unflinching bravery. 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
6: One away. Now Andrew Gonna stepping up to the dish. It's the Mustangs 10, Voyagers 3. Brandon Januska on the call. Still joined by Mustangs right-hander Nate Naccarato. It's a pitch in for strike one on Andrew Gonna, who singled and scored his first time up. But Nate, we're starting to talk about your time in the Pecos League. You mentioned you were former teammates with Julian Garcia, but also with some other players who have played in the Pioneer League this year, one of which, Anthony Manassero of the Voyagers.
10: Yep, so like I talked about, all of us carpooling together, Anthony was with me most of the time, I would say. We were actually pretty close friends, so it's fun to come to different fields in different spots. And be able to see familiar faces, like getting to see him. And there was another player that played for the Voyagers. His name was Kevin Warwick. He also played on our team last summer, so it was really fun to be able to see them when I got here. There's a handful of us from that team last year that are actually in the Pioneer, so it's pretty cool to be able to see all of them.
6: It's the 2-1, low and away, 3-1 on Ghana. Yeah, just looking at the roster, Ian Lonick is a name that's in the league. Mason Longoria, I believe, has pitched in the Pioneer League this year.
10: Yep, he sure has.
6: So, yeah, you guys, that's what happens when you said you lost, what, 6 games, 9 games, all year?
10: Yeah, Trayshawn was with Boise as well.
6: It's a bouncer foul off to the left side, 3-2 on Andrew Ghana.
10: Jamin Cervantes, I actually lived with him all last summer, and he's playing for Red Pocket now. He played again there this summer and then got promoted up afterwards.
6: Yeah, so a lot of you guys from that squad, do you guys keep in touch, or is it just kind of when you see each other and play against each other?
10: We keep in touch still. I'd say there's a handful of people that I still am talking to pretty often. Oh,
6: this
10: no.
6: is crushed down the Get left foul. Field line, hooking foul, and it will go foul.
10: Foul ball.
6: Down the left field line, 381 feet, plenty of distance, but pulled it to the left. 3-2, the count on Andrew Gonna. One out, we're in the bottom of the fourth inning. 10-3, Mustangs in front. A payoff pitch coming. What do you want to see here from Julian?
10: I want to see a curveball down in the dirt here. Oh, no, he wanted to go fastball. Okay.
6: He has fastball. It's upstairs for ball four.
10: He normally gets a lot of chases on that curveball down. He likes throwing that in the split.
6: Yeah, whenever I've talked to him, he said he loves that splitter. He says that's the pitch that when it's on, that's when he's having his best outings.
10: Oh, yeah.
6: There's one out. Runner at first for Anthony Swenda. Provided all three Voyager runs. A three-run homer his first time up. 10-3 Mustangs. We're in the bottom of the fourth inning. And Nate, talking about best outings, you're coming off a strong outing on Sunday in what was a crazy comeback win for the Mustangs. You went out there, tossed three scoreless innings. That's your season long with the Mustangs this year. Struck out four, also a season high for you. And just as that game's going on, you're going out there, you see the team starting to come back. What's going through your mind?
10: You know, with our lineup, it's pretty hard to say we're out of a game. I don't really care how much we're losing by. We're going to come back. And like, we were down by seven when I came in, and I left the game, and we were winning by three. So, like I said, it's just hard to get these guys out most of the time, and it's a credit to them because they work really hard when we're getting our pregame and everything going. So, just a lot of trust in those guys, and it was fun to be able to be in that spot to basically give us the win. That was really good.
6: It's a high pop-up in foul territory, first base side. Johnson leans back and makes the catch. Swenda fouls out, two away for Zach Blazak. 10-3 Mustangs, bottom of the fourth. Gone of the runner at first for Blazak, stepping up to the dish. Brandon Januska along with Nate Naccarato. And Nate, as I mentioned, I like to, with two outs, to just get something non-baseball related. What do you want the fans to know about Mustangs right-handed reliever Nate Naccarato?
10: I've been thinking about it a little bit, but I'd say probably fishing. I'd like to go fishing a lot. I haven't really had much time to get to go fishing in in Billings, but normally I'm out there with a pole and doing my thing and just being able to kind of be by myself. It's nice.
6: Is there a certain kind of fishing that you like over others?
10: Yeah, I would say I grew up in Spokane, so most of the time we would go bass fishing. And me and a bunch of my buddies from home, we've actually kind of built like our own like sport league, like bass league. So I'd say bass fishing is more of what I would like to do. But Montana is more of like a trout. You go trout fishing and you go fly fishing, and that's pretty fun too. I haven't really learned how to do that, so it's kind of a new step for me. So it's actually been pretty fun.
6: Okay, how much time do you have after the season ends? Maybe take a week or something, get a trip going somewhere, one of these rivers?
10: Yeah, I might be able to. There's a few of us on the team that like to fish. I know Soper really likes to fish as well. So maybe if we get a few of us after the season, it'd be pretty fun to be able to get some guys and go on a little fishing trip or just do some stuff with the guys after the season, non-baseball related.
6: The 3-1 pitch misses high for ball four on Blazak. He draws a two-out walk. Two walks in the inning. They're at first and second, two away for your former teammate, Anthony Manicero, coming to the dish. 0-2 against Garcia tonight. He's flied to right and has struck out swinging. Mustangs 10, Voyagers 3. We're in the bottom of the fourth inning.
10: Yeah, it's pretty funny getting to see Julian face him too, because I mean they were former teammates as well, so they know exactly, or he Ant knows exactly what Julian's trying to do, and Julian knows all of Ant's weaknesses, so it's fun.
6: I was going to ask you, who do you say would have an advantage here, pitcher or in this case outfielder from a former teammate?
10: I'm always going to take the pitcher's side because I'm a little biased, so it's all right.
6: So 1-0 in for a strike, 1-1. And again, yeah, as an outfielder, maybe not as much of an advantage necessarily. I know Charlie Muniz has enjoyed hitting against some former Mustang pitchers. He's homered against three different former teammates already this year. So when you're talking a catcher, maybe the advantage goes hitter-wise.
10: Yeah. I mean, Charlie's just, he's pretty good.
6: Yeah, that's true. He doesn't need much of an advantage to take someone deep.
10: Yeah, he's a good hitter.
6: Charlie will go out, have a quick word with Julian Garcia. So talking about the catchers, Kyle Miklas currently on the IL, but Sean Lynch and Charlie Muniz, of course, behind the dish. What kind of relationship and trust do you have as a reliever? Obviously, you don't know when you're going to be sent out there and who will be behind the dish at that time, the situation and all that. So how much conversation is there between pitcher and catcher in a relief role for yourself?
10: I would say not that much. I think Sean has the best feel of what I like to do in terms of pitching and sequences and everything because he catches me the most. But Charlie has also caught me a lot, and so has Kyle. And most of the time, I just trust what they put down. And if I'm feeling something else because I've read a scouting report on the guy that I'm facing, then I'll shake off. But I don't, it's not very often that I shake my catchers right now. They're really good at calling games and getting all these other hitters out. So I guess it's kind of been a season-long thing, just the trust that's been built over watching all – what game is this now? What is it?
6: This 50? Is game number 78 on the year.
10: Yeah. Yeah, so there's been a lot of games for me to watch and see what they like to do. And it's nice having that trust and just being able to go in and not have to worry about what pitches you're technically wanting to throw. They're already going to do it for you. So
6: yeah, and as someone who's been here all year, so we mentioned this is game number 78. A quarter of the season is against the Voyagers this year. That's just how the schedule is shaking out this season.
10: Yep.
6: 24 times when all is said and done. So that means we've played them 18 times already this year. So as a pitcher, do you differ how you attack these guys maybe because you've seen them so often? Or do you still just kind of trust your feel and what your strengths are?
10: A little bit of both. I would say... sometimes you get new faces, so you don't really know how to pitch them. And then coming in from the bullpen, most of the time I'm only coming in for one or two innings.
6: Yeah.
10: So I get to face one of, three or four of their guys one time. But I would say I would use some of the stuff that I've done previously to kind of benefit me in terms of what pitches I threw in certain counts, and then I would do something else based on that. A lot of pitching is what you've done already, so you're using what you've already kind of rolling with, so it's good.
6: As Julian Garcia gets the high pop fly to Johnson, the first baseman made the catch, and that ends the inning. Voyagers don't score, they strand a pair, and thank you, Nate, for joining the broadcast
10: today. Of
6: course,
10: thanks for having me.
6: Glad to have you aboard. That's Nate Naccarato of your Billings Mustangs. We head to the fifth. Mustangs 10, Voyagers 3. 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
6: Top of the fifth inning, it's the Mustangs 10, Voyagers 3. John McHenry will lead things off for Billings. It's Blake Wilhoit. Maybe adjusting the pads behind home plate. Now ready to resume. John McHenry homered back in the second inning, a two-run shot. That was his 14th long ball of the year. So he takes outside for ball one. Both teams have ridden the long ball so far tonight. The Mustangs with three different homers. Justin Johnson Jr., a three-run shot in the first. McHenry, his two-run homer in the second as he pops it foul off to the left and into the seats, 1-1. Later in the second inning, Charlie Muniz, his 25th home run of the year, a three-run shot. Mustangs added two more runs in the fourth inning. Not via the home run. Meanwhile, the Voyagers, three runs, all on a home run from Anthony Swenda as a check swing foul back. 1-2 on John McHenry. Mustangs have rode the long ball all season long. Most home runs in the league, including the three today. They've hit 156 of them in what today is 78th game of the year. So that's inside for a ball. 2-2 on John. That's already shattered the Mustangs' franchise record for a single season. It was 130. Yeah, the Mustangs, 156 long balls, including three today. So 2-2 from Julio Garcia, lifted out toward deep center field. Temesvary going back, now slows up and makes the catch. Just in front of the warning track to the right of dead center. McHenry gave it a ride, 384 feet, but it's out number one. And brings up Nin Burns the second. Talking about long balls, if you missed it on Sunday, he hit a pair of them. The first two of his pro career, helping spark the Mustangs' comeback. Taking a strike, 0-1. He's 1-for-2 in the ballgame today. Singled his last trip. Mustangs 10, Voyagers 3, top of the fifth inning. Game 1 of a 6-game series against these Voyagers. It's the 0-1. Called a strike, 0-2. Final road trip of the regular season for the Mustangs this week. It's the trip they've made more than any other. When all is said and done, they'll have played the Voyagers 24 times, with 21 of them coming right here from this ballpark. So we have a challenge on a pitch. It was called low by Brandon Hastings. Blake Wilhoit challenges and gets it overturned. The Red Pocket Mobile strike zone challenge. That's called strike three. Nin Burns the second. Two outs, top of the order, and Cameron Bowen. Base is empty, we're in the fifth. 10-3 Mustangs. Bowen 1-for-3, singled and scored back in the second inning. Reached on an error in the first. Fouls it back, 0-1. Julio Garcia at 74 pitches in the ballgame. We're in the top of five, 10-3 Mustangs. Righty on righty, the 0-1. Popped up left side, foul territory, and that will get over the netting. 0-2 the count on the Mustang shortstop, Cameron Bowen. A win tonight would clinch the season series for the Mustangs over the Voyagers. Slow roller toward third, charging Swenda. He gloves, throws to first, just in time to get Bowen. Mustangs go in order. We head to the bottom of the fifth. It's the Mustangs 10, Voyagers 3. 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
3: Mustangs 10, Voyagers 3, as Blake Wilhoit leads things off for Great Falls. It's Julian Garcia out for his fifth inning. First pitch runs inside for ball one. Julian Garcia, the freshly turned 27-year-old right-hander, celebrated a birthday just yesterday, turning 27 years of age. That's lined to right field. Gutierrez will play it off a hop. Wilhoit with his second hit of the game. He's aboard with a leadoff single here in the bottom of five. Mustangs by seven as Trey Cruz comes to the dish. Happy belated birthday, Julian Garcia, and happy birthday, Bodie Wright, not in the lineup tonight, who turns 23 years old today. Cruz 0 for 2, the left-handed hitting shortstop. He's had a rough day, a couple of errors in the field as well. Garcia's pitch, inside for ball one. A 1-0. In for a strike, one and one the count. Mentioned it's the Mustangs' last trip to Great Falls in the regular season this year, and because of that, I wanted to take advantage of this trip, see some of the things that Great Falls has to offer. I came out here ahead of the team, drove out myself yesterday as this is a high fly ball to center. Shavers back and makes the catch. For the first out of the inning, Cruz flies to center, one away for the Voyager center fielder, Vincent Temesvary. One of the things I went to earlier this morning, the Lewis and Clark National Historic Interpretive Center. Lewis and Clark, for those who aren't aware, spent most of their journey. They spent more miles, traveled more miles in the state of Montana than any other state along their famous trek, exploring the new territory acquired by President Thomas Jefferson in the Louisiana Purchase. They traveled along the Missouri River trying to see if it would connect to the Pacific Ocean and if there would be a nice trade route using that, as this is a high fly ball left center. Burns and Shaver in the area. Burns makes the catch as Temesvary flies to the left fielder. Two away for Tommy Specht. Wilhoit at first, led off with a single. He's still there with two outs. Bottom of the fifth inning, 10-3 Mustangs. Well, one fun thing I learned about that trek from Lewis and Clark, Meriwether Lewis and William Clark, they left in 1803. That's when the country was just 27 years old. So Julian Garcia now just as old as the United States of America were when they made that journey. As this poked into left field, a base hit for Speck. Two aboard with two outs for Ethan Ott. 10-3 Mustangs, bottom of the fifth inning. One of the things that I found most interesting, especially as a broadcaster who has a pronunciation guide for the teams I call, want to, of course, try to get pronunciations correct for the players and for the fans out there listening, as a pitch low and away. But I learned that all my life, myself and most everyone I've heard pronounce this name have been saying a famous name in history incorrectly. That being the Native American who helped out Lewis and Clark. I always called her Sacagawea. I learned today that that, while being one of the more common pronunciations, according to the journals from Lewis and Clark, the way they wrote it down, and they never had her write it for them, that's just them writing it down how they heard it pronounced, it was actually Sacagawea. Hard G later on, Sacagawea is how they have it written, as opposed to Sacagawea, how I always pronounce it all my life and have heard it pronounced most often. 2-1 the count on Ott. 2 on, 2 out. Bottom of the fifth inning. Garcia set below the belt. And the pitch. Called a strike. 2-2. But Sacagawea or Sacagawea, the Shoshone native, who was kidnapped and then join the Lewis and Clark expedition. Foul back, 2-2 the count. Has a stream named after her here in Montana. William Lewis is the one who named the stream after her, but again, according to Lewis's journal, the correct pronunciation is with a hard G, Sacagawea. The 2-2 up high, and it gets by Muniz. Off the back padding, bounces back toward him, but the runners advance to second and third on a wild pitch. Full count on Ott. A walk would load him for Andrew Gunna on deck. Bottom of five. Mustangs lead 10-3 on this Tuesday night. 2-1, 2 out, the 3-2. Fouled at the dish. Ott just got a piece. Voyager first baseman, loop double in the second inning. Lined out to left his last time up. The 3-2. High pop fly, shallow right center. McHenry going back, racing in. Gutierrez dives, and he makes the catch. Jacob Gutierrez from right field came crashing in. Makes a head-first diving grab to rob Ott of a bloop hit. That strands two in scoring position as we go to the sixth inning. It's the Mustangs 10, Voyagers 3. 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
3: Chase Shaver leads off the top of the sixth inning for the Mustangs, who lead it 10-3. First pitch, check swing. He did not go around since Frank Flugrat, the first base umpire. 1-0 the count. Shaver 0-2 with a hit by pitch. He's scored twice. 1-0, inside 2-0. Julio Garcia Jr. continues to work on the mound for the Voyagers. No relation to Mustang starter Julian Garcia. He's allowed just 3 runs over his 5 innings of work today. 2-1 on Shaver. As for Julio Garcia, next pitch will be number 80 on the night. It's the pitch. Hit sharply through the left side, a base hit. Shaver with his first hit of the night. That extends his hitting streak to 11 consecutive ball games. Just one shy now of his season high. He had a 12-gamer June 25th through July 9th. His current streak, up to 11 games, goes back to August 5th. He's taking low and away for ball one, Charlie Muniz. Charlie just missed his second homer of the game his last time up. He hit it off the base of the wall in right field. He's a triple shy of the cycle. He takes low 2-0. Singled and scored in the first, hit a 3-run homer in the second. Then doubled and scored in the fourth. Muniz, by the way, has tripled twice this year. It's the 2-0. Lined into left field. That's a base hit. Cut off by Manacero. No triple on this one. Muniz will settle for a single. His fourth hit of the game. Shaver stops at second, and the first two are aboard to lead off the top of the sixth inning. They'll bring Justin Johnson Jr. to the plate. The former Red Pocket Mobile hit his fifth home run as a Mustang back in the first inning. He's knocked in 4 in total, 3-run homer in the first, then an RBI double his last time up in the fourth. So he hits a bouncer through as Cruz rather knocks it down. The shortstop did just flag it. They get the out at second. Safe at first is Johnson. Cruz flagged it. A ball that looked ticketed for center field. Shaver moves to third. They get the middle man. Muniz out on the fielder's choice. Goes 6-4. One away, and they're at the corners for Adam Cootway. 10-3 Mustangs, top of six. Pitch low and away for ball one. Fans, the out-of-town scoreboard is brought to you by Pepsi. Take a look at some of the other scores from around the Pioneer League tonight. It's the 0-1 to Cootway. Lifted high and deep to center field. Temesvary going back. It's gone! Adam Cootway, 425 feet to left center. A three-run homer, and the Mustangs lead by 10. 13-3 the score. Adam Cootway's power surge continues. He homered two times last week in the series at home. Now a three-run shot tonight, his 18th of the year, and that will chase the starter Julio Garcia Jr. from the ball game. We have a pitching change as a new arm coming in for Sean Ripe and the Great Falls Voyagers. It's the Mustangs 13, Voyagers 3. We'll be right back, top of the sixth inning. This is Billings Mustangs Baseball on HTN and ESPN Billings.
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3: Back with you in the top of the sixth inning. It's the Mustangs 13, Voyagers 3. Adam Cootway with his 18th homer of the year a moment ago. A three-run shot to chase the starter Julio Garcia Jr. from the ball game. And now on to pitch for the Voyagers. It's a newcomer who has not faced the Mustangs in his career. It's right-hander Kyle Cutler, who is on to pitch for Great Falls. Base is empty, and it'll be Jacob Gutierrez, the man at the dish. 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Kyle Cutler, the new arm on the mound, as this is his Voyager debut, the 27-year-old out of East Hampton, Connecticut. Cutler listed at 5'10", 175 pounds. For the 27-year-old reliever, born September 24th, 1998. Prior to signing with the Voyagers, was pitching in the Empire League, a smaller independent league, the Empire League. He was with the Lake Tupper River Pigs. Making his Voyager debut, first pitch, up high, ball one to Jacob Gutierrez. 1-for-3 with a double tonight. This is hit toward Cutler, gets underneath, scooped by Cruz, spinorama, throw to first in time. The shortstop gloved it, spun around, and fired to first. 6-3 on the putout, two away for Michael Soper. Let's get you those scores from around the league, brought to you by Pepsi. Top of the seventh inning, all tied up in Glacier. Range Riders 1, Boise Hawks 1. Bottom of the fifth in Ogden, 7-2. Yuba Sutter in front of the Ogden Raptors. In that game, bottom of the fifth. Top of four in Idaho Falls. The Red Pocket Mobiles trying to snap an extended losing streak. They are up 4-2 over the Chuckers in the top of the fourth inning. Red Pocket has dropped 25 straight games. 1-29 record this half. Elsewhere out in Long Beach, bottom of the second inning, it's the Missoula Paddleheads 3, Long Beach Coast 1. And in Modesto, just getting started, no score, top of the first, Roadsters and Oakland Ballers. Here in Great Falls, it's the Mustangs 13, Voyagers 3, as Soper pokes one through the left side, a base hit into left field. Came on an 0-2 delivery. Two out base runner. Man at first. 13-3 Mustangs. Top of the sixth here in Great Falls. No scores from around the Pioneer League. 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

0: Nye. This is lined back to him. Knocks it down with the leather. Throws to first to get the out there. The former baseball, basketball, and soccer star from East Hampton High School makes the play 1-3 on the putout. We head to the bottom of six. Mustangs add on Adam Cootway with a three-run homer. It's Billings 13, Great Falls 3. 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
0: Bottom of six from Great Falls. Mustangs 13, Voyagers 3. Julian Garcia continues to work as the pitch to Andrew Gonna cut on and missed for strike one. 7-8-9 due up for the Voyagers this inning. Garcia wrapping up his third time through the order. Gonna has reached twice, a single and a walk for the Voyagers. It's the 0-1. In for strike two. Julian Garcia at 93 pitches in the ball game. Here comes number 94 on the night. The 0-2. Down low for a ball. Mustangs could use a big road trip this week. They've scuffled their last two times. Leaving home. It's a swing and a miss for strike three. Gonna down waving. One away for Anthony Swenda. Mustangs, who dominated on the road throughout the first half, and have scuffled a little bit since then. They went on the road July 21st through the 26th. Lost 2-3 to Glacier and then got swept in Missoula, dropping 5-6 on that road trip. Pitch outside, ball one on Swenda. Then the last time the Mustangs were on the road was right here in Great Falls, where they dropped 4-6 to these Voyagers. So they're due for a big road trip series win. Pitch up high, 2-0 on Swenda, who homered back in the second, a three-run shot. That provided all three Voyager runs so far tonight. Mustangs 13, Voyagers 3, bottom of the sixth. The 2-0. Lifted high and deep to right field, going back. Gutierrez steps onto the warning track to make the catch. And there's two away. If you can hear it down in the stands below me, the cheer squads are going, trying to pump up the crowd and the Voyagers. It's Great Falls High School, the Bison.

0: Legends cheer squad and pep band who are in attendance tonight. I'm told it's high school week. So today it's Great Falls High School. Tomorrow will be a different high school in attendance. Their band and cheerleaders will come here to Voyagers Stadium. So 1-0 count on Zach Blazak, who has singled and walked. So 1-0. In for a strike, 1-1. Here in the pep band earlier. Takes me back to the high school days. I was in the marching band. We'd play at all the football games. It's the 1-1. Down low, 2-1. But Great Falls High School, they've had some nice athletes go through. Garcia's pitch. One of the more famous players who attended Great Falls High School. With football season starting to get underway, how about Ryan Leaf? Everybody remember Ryan Leaf? As that's fouled up and out of play, 2-2. He was an absolute menace at Washington State. Then there were questions about whether it would be him or Peyton Manning to be taken first overall in the 1998 draft. Ended up being Manning who was taken. Ryan Leaf went second overall. Swing and a miss. Blazak strikes out swinging. Garcia punches out a pair. So we head to the seventh inning. But Ryan Leaf, formerly of Great Falls, was born here in Great Falls. So we go to the seventh. It's the Mustangs 13, Voyagers 3. This is Billings Mustangs Baseball on HTN and ESPN Billings.
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0: It's the Mustangs 13, Voyagers 3. In Burns, the second to lead things off for Billings. Against Kyle Cutler, who continues to throw for the Voyagers. Came in, got the final two outs of the sixth, working around a Soper single. Cutler in his Voyager debut. Burns lifts one into center field. Temesvary drifting back. He's got it for out number one. Back to the top of the order in Cameron Bowen. Actually, I have a correction on Ryan Leaf. He attended the high school that will be here tomorrow. So tonight it's Great Falls High. Tomorrow will be C.M. Russell High School. And that's the alma mater of former second overall NFL draft pick Ryan Leaf. So we'll have to bring that back up tomorrow. So that's the high school that'll be in attendance. This is flared down the right side. Speck, long run. It drops in. Bowen with a bloop single. He's aboard. Second hit of the game for Cam. One out single brings up A.J. Shaver. As for Great Falls High School, the school that is here today, a couple of Olympic wrestlers, brothers Bill Zadek and Mike Zadek, both competed in the 2008 Olympics. Bill Zadek, world champion freestyle wrestler, who later coached the U.S. national freestyle team. As a foul off to the left, 0-1 on Shaver. His brother Mike Zadek, also a freestyle wrestler and 2008 Olympian. Ron Warzeka, former defensive lineman of the Oakland Raiders, formerly Oakland Raiders. He went to Great Falls High School. As did a man by the name Reggie Watts, musician and comedian. If you recognize the name, you might know him. He was the leader of the house band in the Late Late Show with James Corden. Pitch down low, 1-1. So still some famous alums from Great Falls High School. They're having their night here at the ballpark this evening. Game in which the Mustangs have dominated, leading 13-3. We're in the top of 7. Runner at first, one out, and a 2-1 to Shaver. Fouled off to the right. Ott giving chase, and it's into the Mustangs' dugout. Other side of the netting. 2-2. AJ 1-for-3. He has singled and been hit by a pitch. And has scored 3 times. Mustangs out hitting the Voyagers. 15-7. It's the 2-2. Lifted in the air pretty well. Hit to left. Manassero will watch it sail. A.J. Shaver with a 2-run homer, his 19th of the year. He continues to strengthen his case for Pioneer League MVP. Makes it a 15-3 Mustang lead. Here's Charlie Muniz, 4-for-4, 2 singles, a double, and a 3-run homer. Excellent bounce back for Muniz, who was 0 for his last 10. 0-for-5 on Saturday and on Sunday. Sunday was a rough one. Muniz punched out 4 times, but has made up for it tonight. It's a 1-1 count, 4-for-4. Triple shy of the cycle. As for A.J. Shaver, all 2-run homers by the Mustangs this year. Brought to you by Home 2 Suites by Hilton Billings. Located right down the road from Dealer Park. Shaver's 2-run shot. Again, it's his 19th of the year. Brings his RBI total to a team-leading 108. So 1-2 to Charlie Muniz. Hit sharply on the ground, a bouncer to Cruz, who has it. The shortstop throws to first, and there are 2 away. 2 outs, bases empty for Justin Johnson Jr. Just looking at the Pioneer League leaderboard, A.J. Shaver among the league leaders in numerous departments. Second in the league in triples with 13 of them. Only Tommy Specht of the Voyagers has more. As Johnson takes ball one inside. AJ leads the league in batting average. Third in runs batted in. He's just outside the top 10 in home runs. But still has 19 of them. So 1-1 count on Johnson. Yeah, I'd say really the only player making a case right now, potentially could get some votes for Player of the Year, Jeter Ybarra with the Oakland Ballers. Swing and a miss, 1-2 on Johnson. Ybarra's the league leader in homers, 31 of them. He's knocked in 88, so Shaver leads in RBI. Shaver leads in the run category. And Ybarra, while hitting a healthy 361, well below Shaver's mark as Johnson called out on strikes. A.J. Shaver tacks on a pair with his two-run homer. It's time to stretch here in Great Falls. It's the Mustangs 15, the Voyagers 3. 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
0: Bottom of the seventh inning, Mustangs lead by 12 as Anthony Manassero pokes one through the right side for a leadoff single. That's the Voyager left fielder's first hit against his former Pecos League teammate Julian Garcia. Now for his seventh inning of work, Mustangs 15, Voyagers 3, bottom of 7. Brings up Blake Wilhoit, the left-handed hitting catcher, 2-for-3 in the ball game tonight. He's been stranded at third both times after he singled as he lines one to first, caught by Johnson. Steps on the bag, it's a double play. Unfortunate break for Wilhoit and the Voyagers. Hit it on a line, but right to Johnson. Made the catch, and Manassero, nothing he could do about it. A double play. Just like that, base is empty. Two down for Trey Cruz. Garcia up over 100 pitches at this point. His next one will be number 107 in the ballgame. It's the pitch to Cruz. Up high for ball one. Season high in pitch count for Garcia this year. 124 as he finds the zone. 1-1 on Cruz. It's been an excellent bounce-back outing. Garcia had his shortest outing of the year his last time out, last week at home against Glacier. Went just 2 2/3. This is the Garcia we've been used to. Trying to go 7, has 2 outs in the 6th right now. 3 runs allowed. Looking for yet another quality start this year from Garcia. The 2-0, that bounces in. Make that, was 1-1, now 2-1. A left-handed hitting, Trey Cruz, 0-3. Garcia's pitch, bounced foul off to the right. Garcia has 6 quality starts this year. That's 6 or more innings, allowing 3 or fewer earned runs. Led the team last year in that department, had 8 quality outings in 2025 as the 3-2 outside as Cruz draws the walk. 2-out base runner gives Vincent Temesvary an opportunity. Temesvary 0-for-2. He walked back in the third inning. Four walks in the game for Garcia. He struck out 3. His pitch missing up and in. Ball 1 on the right-handed hitting center fielder Vincent Temesvary. 15-3 Billings. We're in the bottom of the 7th inning. The 1-0. In for a strike. This is game 1 of a 6-game road set for the Mustangs. All 6 here from Voyager Stadium. The 1-1. High pop fly behind home plate. Muniz back, but runs out of room. 1-2. Well, the Mustangs are here in Great Falls. Banana Ball is moving into Dealer Park. This Thursday, Friday, and Saturday, the sold-out event. We're expecting upwards of 5,000 fans in attendance each night. 3-game series between the Firefighters and the Party Animals. It's the 1-2 fouled off to the right. First time Banana Ball comes to the state of Montana. And that is this Thursday, Friday, and Saturday at Dealer Park. The 1-2. Another foul up and back out of play. And if you're worried about parking for that event, I don't blame you. You hear 5,000 fans might be coming through. And parking could get hectic. But that's why the Mustangs and Banana Ball have partnered with Met Services, MET Service, to provide free rides to and from downtown all 3 games that Banana Ball will be taking place in Billings. 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Just park downtown, hop on any of the 5 convenient Met Route 1 downtown stops. You'll be taken right to Dealer Park's front entrance. Buses run every 7 minutes, so you'll never have to wait long as the 1-2 up high evens the count on Temesvary. If you want to see a map of those downtown stops, you can find it on BillingsMustangs.com. 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The 2-2 swing and a miss. Strike 3. Garcia with his 4th punch out of the game. We are through 7. It's the Mustangs 15, Voyagers 3. 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
1: 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Top of the eighth inning, 15-3 Mustangs as Adam Cootway leads off and fouls one away to the left for strike one. Cootway, 2-for-4 in the contest, singled in the fourth and hit a three-run homer his last time up in the sixth. 425 feet for Cootway. What was his 18th homer of the year? 0-1, outside 1, and won the count. In Major League Baseball, there were some historic home runs between yesterday and today. They are off the bat of MVP hopeful Pete Crow Armstrong, PCA, the Chicago Cubs center fielder, who has been tearing it up of late. Homered yesterday on the first pitch of the game against the Chicago White Sox. Then in the 10th inning, he homered on the last pitch of the game, a two-run homer to walk it off. Then today, it wasn't the first pitch of the game, but leading off the ball game, he homered again as Cootway lifts one high in the air to left. Manassero can't find it. Hands in the air. And the ball lands out of the ballpark, I believe. It left the yard. Cootway will trot around the bases. Nobody seemed to know where that baseball went. Adam Cootway hits it 363 feet out to left. And that's his second homer of the ball game. Cootway just kept running. Nobody seemed to know where it landed. And ultimately, getting a second look, it did clear the left field wall. Second homer of the game for Adam Cootway. That is his fourth multi-homer game of the year. 16-3 Billings. Now Gutierrez, couple of misses from Cutler, 2-0 the count. That's six home runs for the Mustangs tonight. Pitch down low, 3-0 on Goody. Franchise record, which has been done twice already this year for Billings, is 9. They did it twice in the same series out in Missoula earlier in the first half. Gutierrez takes a four-pitch walk. He'll trot to first. Nobody out. Top of the eighth inning. And Michael Soper coming up to the plate. So back to talking about Major League Baseball and the MVP race. It'll be a good one. If you enjoyed the race last year in the AL between Cal Raleigh and Aaron Judge, we have a good one in the NL this year. Pete Crow Armstrong and Shohei Ohtani, who is a perennial MVP contender. But yesterday's two-homer game for PCA gives him a 30-30 season. 30 homers, 30 stolen bases. Again, Pete hit his 31st home run today. But he is just the second player in Cubs history with a 30-30 season. And right now, only one other major league player is on pace to do that this year. And it's not Ohtani. He has not been stealing as much the last few years. It's a member of the Washington Nationals, C.J. Abrams, who has 29 homers on the year, 24 steals, on pace to get that 30-30 mark. Is a 3-1 count on Soper. Was 3-0, taking all the way, took a strike. That snapped a string of seven straight misses from Cutler after the Cootway home run. Now the 3-1. is called a strike. Soper was ready to walk to first. Looking at TrackMan right now, it was off the plate, so that's the second time Soper has thought he had a walk, only to be called back. Now he takes low. That one is ball four. Second walk of the game for Soper, third time he's reached. First and second, nobody out for John McHenry. Talk a little more about a 30-30 season. Among active players in Major League Baseball right now, there are only six guys who have done it multiple times. PCA did it last year and this year. He's the most recent. That's in for a strike on McHenry. The others, Ronald Acuna Jr. of the Braves, 2019 and 2023. Mets shortstop Francisco Lindor did it in 23 and 25. It's the 0-1 to John. Ripped down the right field line, and that'll one hop off the wall. One run is in. Soper will stop at third as the throw comes back to the infield. RBI double for John McHenry. The Mustangs aren't letting up on this Tuesday night. They lead it 17-3. Another 30-30 seasons. Jose Ramirez, 2018 and 2024. Julio Rodriguez in 23 and 25. And Bobby Witt Jr., 23 and 24. The only active MLB players with multiple 30 homer, 30 stolen base seasons. So no one count. Nin Burns the second. Runners at second and third. Pitch low and away for a ball. There is action. A right-hander getting loose in the Voyager bullpen. Kyle Cutler continues to work. He came on in relief of the starter, Julio Garcia Jr., back in the sixth. Now in the top of eight, as that catches the top of the zone. Called strike from Brandon Hastings. One and two. Both teams do still have two Red Pocket Mobile challenges. Down low, 2-2 the count. A walk would load him up. First base is open. They have the top of the order and Cameron Bowen on deck. Bowen has been a Voyager killer. That's fouled away to the right. Stays 2-2 on Nin Burns the second. 1-for-4 in the game so far tonight. Clyde to center against Cutler his first time. He bounces one toward third. Swenda has it. Looks the runners back and throws to first in time to get the out there. That's the first out here in the top of this eighth inning. Runners remain at second and third, one away for Cameron Bowen. And it doesn't look like Bowen will get the chance to face off against Cutler as out comes manager Sean Ripay. Wait for the official signal. He does take the baseball from his right-handed reliever. That ends the Voyager debut for Kyle Cutler. He departs here in the top of the eighth inning. Mustangs 17, Voyagers 3. And a new arm on the mound for Great Falls when we come back. 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
1: Back with you in the top of this eighth inning here from Voyager Stadium. Brandon Janusko with you as the Mustangs lead 17-3 over the Voyagers. They've added a couple of runs here in this eighth inning already as they chased the reliever Kyle Cutler from his Voyager debut. He departs in favor of the new arm on for Great Falls, as that is Brandon Mikos. Brandon Mikos now on. He wears the number 37 when the Voyagers wear their black tops. Otherwise, he's number 33. Just saw that note. So it is Mikos out there to pitch for Great Falls. The right-hander, 6'4", 203 pounds for the 23-year-old out of Lima, Ohio. Second and third, one out. Pitch to Bowen, lined into left center field. This will score a pair as Temesvary cuts it off in the gap. Into second base goes Cameron Bowen. Double number 31 on the season. Already owns the modern-day mark. He's approaching the all-time franchise single-season doubles record. The record is 35. After today, still 17 games left in the first half, rather in the regular season. We're in the second half already. So Bowen, well on his way to potentially being the doubles king in Mustangs history. For a single season, he's at second. Give him two more ribbies on top of it. Mustangs lead 19-3. Now AJ Shaver will look to make it another 20-run outing for the Mustangs as he takes strike two. Mustangs have scored 20 or more runs 10 times already this year. That's the most in the league. And not surprising, they're 10-0 when they score that amount. Pitch down low, 1-2 on Shaver. Couple of hits today. He hit a two-run homer his last time up. 18 long balls on the year. Pitch down low, 2-2. And as for Bowen, going back to him real quick. Eight of his doubles have come against the Voyagers, a team in which he was hitting .414 against coming into today. And he's now driven in 33 runs against Great Falls. He has been a Voyager killer at the plate this year, Cameron Bowen. He's at second with one out, and it's a full count on Shaver. 19-3 Billings, top of the eighth inning. The payoff pitch. Swing and a miss. He got him. Shaver punched out. There's the second out of the inning. Brings up Charlie Muniz. Charlie Muniz, 4-for-5. He shoots one through the right side, headed toward the right field corner. Bowen will score. Muniz will hold at first. Speck got to it quickly in right field. It's a five-hit night for Charlie Muniz. He singles for the third time, has a double and a home run tonight as well. As the Mustangs do hit the 20-run mark for the 11th time this year, they lead it 20-3. Here's Justin Johnson Jr. bouncing a ball to short. Cruz has it. Goes to second for the force. As that ends the frame, but the Mustangs strike for five more. They have a 20-3 lead as we go to the bottom of the eighth inning. This is Billings Mustangs Baseball on HTN and ESPN Billings.
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1: 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Mustangs will close out the season with two straight weeks at home following this six-game road trip. As the Mustangs bring in a new pitcher into the game, Tristan Perry comes on to relieve Julian Garcia, who works another quality outing. Seven strong innings for the Mustang right-handed starter. Allowed just three earned runs. It all came on one swing, really just one big mistake. It was the three-run homer on a 2-2 pitch from Anthony Swenda. That was the damage against Garcia tonight. He is in line to pick up his eighth win of the year. Mustangs lead big, 20-3, bottom of the eighth inning. So now Tristan Perry working on Tommy Specht, has a 2-1 count on Specht. 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The side-armed right-handed slinger in Tristan Perry. Pitch misses down low. Full count on the left-handed hitter. Specht 1-for-3 in the ball game. Singled his last time up. The payoff. Line to right field, coming in Gutierrez. It falls in front for a base hit. Specht with his second single of the outing. He's aboard. Bottom of the eighth inning for Ethan Ott. As for Tristan Perry, the Mustangs right-hander now into the game to pitch. He's on for the fifth time this season. 0-1 record, a 15.88 ERA. Pitch in for a strike. 5 2/3 frames. He's given up 10 runs. He's been a little unlucky as well. 5 strikeouts, 2 walks. That's in for strike 2. His last two outings are really what have elevated the ERA. Had some nerves his first time out, then back on August 5th here against the Voyagers, 2 shutout innings in a no decision. It's a ground ball softly hit to first. Johnson looked at second. Instead, he'll flip to Perry on first for the out there. Ground out goes 3-1. One away as Specs at second for Andrew Gauna. 20-3 Mustangs, bottom of the eighth inning. But Perry's last two times out have been ones he'd like to erase. August 8th here against the Voyagers, allowed four runs in one inning of work. And his last time out, just two-thirds of a frame, gave up four against the Range Riders. So he's looking and due for a nice bounce back here this evening. Mustangs lead big. It's the 6'3", 195-pound, 25-year-old Tristan Perry. One out, man at second. Andrew Gauna, one for two with a single, a walk, and a strikeout. Takes down low for a ball. Get you the final line on Mustang right-handed starter Julian Garcia. Mentioned it's another quality start for him. That's in for a strike, 1-1 on Gauna. Garcia goes 7 innings, 3 runs allowed on 8 hits, 4 walks, 4 strikeouts, tossed 121 pitches in the ballgame. 75 for strikes. Pitch low and away, 2-1 the count. Second most pitches Garcia's thrown in a game this year. His high is 124. But he's well in line for his eighth win of the year. The 2-1 lined into left field. There's a base hit for Andrew Gauna. Stopping at third is Specht. They're at the corners with one away for Anthony Swenda, who still to this point in the game has provided all of the Voyagers' offense with a 3-run homer back in the second inning. At the time, that made it an 8-3 ball game. The Mustangs jumped ahead early. 3-run homer by Justin Johnson Jr. in the first, then a couple of home runs in the second. 2-run shot, John McHenry. 3-run shot, Charlie Muniz. Foul off to the right, 0-1 on Swenda. They've been playing long ball ever since, continuing to pump the ball out of the ballpark. Mustangs with 6 different homers. Adam Cootway has homered twice. And A.J. Shaver added a 2-run shot as well. Mustangs lead 20-3. We're in the bottom of the 8th inning. First and third for Great Falls. 2 strikes on Swenda. The pitch from Perry. Lifted high and deep to left field. Burns is back on the warning track. Makes the catch. A run will score. Tagging from third is Specht. It's a sacrifice fly for Anthony Swenda. And he can still say he's driven in all of the Voyagers' runs tonight. Sack fly gives him his fourth ribby. And the Voyagers, their fourth run. 20-4, bottom of the eighth inning. 2 outs for Zach Blazak. 1-for-2, single walk strikeout in that order against Garcia. Now facing Perry, ball one. Tristan Perry, like tonight's starter Julian Garcia, as Blazak pokes one into left center. Cut off by Burns. It's a base hit. Puts two on with two out for the top of the order. And Anthony Manassero. You can add Manassero to this list as well. Manassero and Garcia both pitched in the Pecos League. That's where Perry was pitching prior to joining the Mustangs. Manassero, Nate Naccarato of the Mustangs, and Garcia were all there last year in Tucson. Perry coming from Bakersfield, the train robbers of the Pecos League, where he was brilliant. 4-0 record, a 170 ERA, 4 saves and 51 punch-outs in 42 and a third innings. That was in 19 relief outings. Pitch outside, 2-0 on Manicero. Pecos League really is becoming a jump-off point for the Pioneer League. Talked about it earlier today with Nate Naccarato on the broadcast back in the fourth inning. If you missed it, we talked about how there's a number of guys. I just named some of them. Even more just from that Tucson squad that Julian and Nate were on. There's a strike on Manicero. The Pecos League has done a nice job of getting players ready to come to the Pioneer League, a larger independent league and an MLB partner organization, for a lot of players to make the next step in their professional journeys, as that's a swing and a miss for strike three. Perry strikes out Manicero. We're off to the ninth inning. It's the Mustangs 20, Voyagers 4. 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
1: Top of the ninth inning from Voyager Stadium. It's the Mustangs 20, Voyagers 4. Mustangs, another chance to add on some more insurance and just really continue to pour it on here today. Adam Cootway to lead things off. The Mustangs sent 9 to the plate last inning. Cootway started it off with his second homer of the game. A solo shot to left field that evaded just about everybody. Nobody could track the baseball as this is out to deep right field, going back is specked, and it's off the wall. Cootway digging for two. The throw there, not in time. It's a double. Adam Cootway, his fourth hit of the game. A single, two homers, and now a two-bagger here in the ninth inning. He's aboard for Jacob Gutierrez. Pitch up high for a ball. For the Voyagers, Brandon Mikos still pitching for Great Falls. Came in to get out of the eighth inning. We're in the top of nine. Mustangs lead big as a foul off to the right will get out of play. Ethan Ott, the first baseman, gave chase, but it ended up in the concourse area down the right field line. Brandon Michaels, the third different pitcher used by Great Falls tonight. It's the 1-1. Called a strike. He's the second to make his Voyagers debut. Kyle Cutler did so earlier in the ball game, relieving the starter Julio Garcia Jr. Now Michaels in his first outing as a Great Falls Voyager. This is low, 2-2 on Gutierrez. Pitch down low, ball three. Michaels was previously pitching in the Northwoods League. This is his first pro opportunity. The Northwoods League, the largest summer collegiate league in the country. One of the premier summer wood bat leagues. It's the 3-2. Lined into right field, a base hit. Hiltway around third. He'll trot home as the throw goes to second. The Mustangs have reached the legal drinking age. 21 runs in the ball game against the Voyagers, 4. Give Gutierrez an RBI single. His second hit of the night. Nobody out for Michael Soper. Pitch up high, ball one. They're teaching these young Voyager pitchers making their debuts that it's not always going to be easy. Tagging both arms for runs. This is lifted foul off to the left. Definitely not a soft landing spot to have to come in and make your debut against the highest scoring offense in the Pioneer League. Mustangs offense breaking records left and right. They've been shattering their own franchise records this year offensively. 2-1, both on the individual level and team records. They're hoping that it all accumulates in a record 16th Pioneer League Championship. The Mustangs currently have the most PBL titles with 15 of them, most recently in 2014, so they're due for another one. That's ripped foul off to the right by Soper. 3-2 the count. The Mustangs won their first title way back in 1950. That was their third season, established in 1948. And since then, they have won a title every decade since, 7 consecutive decades. One in the 50s, 60s, 70s, 80s, 90s, early 2000s, and the 2010s, with that last one in 2014. It's the 3-2 to Soper. Now low for ball four. But the Mustangs have not won one yet in their partner league era. So they haven't knocked off the 2020s quite yet. They'll hope to do that this year, make it 8 straight decades with a PBL title. 21-4, they lead this one, top of the ninth inning over the Voyagers. That's in for a strike, 0-1 on McHenry. First and second.

0: Ethan Ott. It'll be a throwing error on Blazak, the second baseman. Ball in the dirt. Didn't go all that far from Ott, but good heads-up base running by Gutierrez. So 1-0 count now on Nin Burns, the second. So give McHenry a fielder's choice. Again, no RBI. The error is what allowed the run to score, as this is in the air to right. Specked back and makes the catch. Burns is out number two.
1: Next up for the Mustangs, number 23, shortstop Cameron Bowen.
0: Here's Cam Bowen. Bowen with his 31st double his last time up. This time he chops one slowly down the third base line and foul for strike one. Cam 3-for-6 in the ball game, two singles and a double. Knocked in two and he scored three times, which gives him 100 runs scored this year. He's the first Mustang this season to reach the century mark in runs scored. That's in for a strike, 0-2. Top of the ninth inning, 22-4 Billings. The 0-2 from Mikos. Swing and a miss, strike three. We head to the last of the ninth inning. It's the Mustangs 22 and the Voyagers 4. This is Billings Mustangs Baseball on HTN and ESPN Billings.
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0: We've reached the bottom of the ninth inning from Voyager Stadium. Brandon Januska on the call as David Stitch is in to pitch for the Mustangs, who lead 22-4 over the Voyagers tonight. Stitch will look to get the final three outs of this six-game series opener in game one of a six-game road trip for the Mustangs as well. Pitching changes are brought to you by Archie Cochran Ford. 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It's just the third appearance for David Stitch. He's the newest Mustang on the roster as this is lifted out toward left field. Long run for Burns, and it'll drop in just fair down the left field line as Will Hoyt bloops one in the other way. Soft single. He's on with his third hit of the ball game. Leadoff batter aboard. Bottom of the ninth inning. Mustangs up by 18. Trey Cruz coming to the plate. 0-for-3 with a walk. For David Stitch in his two appearances, 0-1 an elevated ERA, 33.75 is the

0: That's fouled off to the left. But again, small sample size. Just two outings. He's pitched an inning and a third so far this year. Five runs allowed in that time. Two walks, two strikeouts, one hit batter. It's the 0-1. Pop up left side, foul territory. Soper over. Long run and tried to Willie Mays it. Couldn't get the basket catch over the shoulder as it drops in, then bounces out of play. Two strikes on Trey Cruz. David Stitch, last pitched 4 days ago. That was August 14th at home against the Range Riders. Charged with three runs on two hits in one full inning of work. Worked the ninth inning of that last outing. He had as well, as that's ripped foul off to the right. After the damage was done early against him, he was able to settle in from there. The former Lexington legend of the Atlantic League. 15 appearances, one start with Lexington this year before joining the Mustangs. 0-2 on Trey Cruz. Runner at first, nobody out, bottom nine. The 0-2. Down low and in. Stitch, 6'5", 240 pounds out there on the bump. 24 years of age from Fair Oaks, Texas. The 1-2, that's near the feet. Gets away from your knees as Will Hoyt goes to second. Cruz had to dance around it to avoid taking that off the leg or off the cleat. 2-2 the count. Runner at second base after a wild pitch. 22-4, Mustangs lead, bottom of the ninth inning. Out hitting the Voyagers 22-12. And a lot of errors in this game as well. It's the 2-2. Outside, it's a full count. Voyagers have made four miscues. Mustangs have made two. It's the 3-2 pitch. Bouncing ball left side. Bowen, the shortstop, has it. Goes to first, and there's out number one. Cruz hits into the 6-3 ground out. One away as Will Hoyt moves to third for Vincent Temesvary. 22-4 Mustangs. The 11th 20-plus run outing for the Mustangs this year. This is sharply on the ground, snagged by Soper. The third baseman throws across, and that's out number two. A run does come home as Will Hoyt scores. Temesvary with the RBI ground out. But the Voyagers are now down to their last chance. It's 22-5, two outs, bottom of the ninth inning. And Tommy Specht, who's 2-for-4, a couple of singles, represents the last chance for the Voyagers. Stitch fires low for ball one. David Stitch goes with a four-pitch mix. Says 1-0. On the ground to second. McHenry has it, lobs to Johnson at first, and that's the ball game. The Mustangs win big to kick off this six-game road trip. 22-5 is the final, as it was all Mustangs here tonight in this one. They struck early and often, never relinquishing their foot off the gas pedal. They cruise to victory and take game one of this six-game series. We'll give you all the numbers, break this one down for you when we come back on your Billings Mustangs postgame show. Stay tuned. That's coming up next right here on HTN and ESPN Billings.
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0: Welcome into the Billings Mustangs postgame show. Brandon Januska here from Voyager Stadium in Great Falls, Montana, where it's your Billings Mustangs who win big on this Tuesday night. 22-5 is your final score. The Mustangs playing long ball as they jumped out to an early lead. Never looked back as Julian Garcia tossed another quality start tonight. Picked up his eighth win of the year. A big Mustangs statement victory in game one of this six-game road trip. Final road trip of the year for the Mustangs. And it was Justin Johnson Jr. who kicked off the scoring. A three-run homer in the first inning. His fifth home run in 13 games as a Mustang. Of course, the former Red Pocket Mobile, now up to 22 home runs overall between the two teams this year, made it 3-0 Billings after one. Then in the second inning, two more long balls. First, a two-run shot by John McHenry. For John, that was his 14th homer of the year. Then Charlie Muniz with his team-leading 25th long ball, a three-run shot, and the Mustangs led 8-0. Voyagers would score a trio in the bottom of the inning, all on one swing of the bat. Anthony Swenda, a three-run homer, and that made it an 8-3 ball game. That was really the lone blemish from Julian Garcia tonight, the only three runs the right-hander would allow. Garcia went 7 innings of three-run ball, walked 4, struck out 4, allowed just 8 hits, while tossing 121 pitches in the win. Mustangs continued to pour it on as the night went along. A two-homer game for Adam Cootway. He drove in 4 runs in the contest. Meanwhile, A.J. Shaver had a two-run homer in the game to bring his RBI total up to 108 on the season. Leads the team in that department, adding on to his modern-day single-season ribby record. Every time he drives one in, just continues to tack on in that department. There's a big offensive performance. Again, Julian Garcia did his part on the mound as well in a 22-5 Mustangs victory. For the victorious Billings Mustangs, they improved to 18-13 this half. They are 54-24 overall this year, scoring 22 runs on 22 hits, two errors and left six on base. For the Voyagers, they dropped to 12-18. Make that 12-19, 30 wins, 49 losses in the 2026 season overall. The Voyagers scored five times on 12 hits, four errors, and left nine on base. Your winning pitcher again, it's Julian Garcia. He improves to 8-1 on the year. Meanwhile, Julio Garcia Jr. suffers the loss for the Voyagers. He falls to 1-2. A game that took 2 hours and 53 minutes to complete in front of 1,685 fans. That'll do it for us here tonight. We'll try again tomorrow night. Mitch Dye will take the bump for the Mustangs against Will Rogers of the Voyagers. Until then, I'd like to thank our producer, Jeremiah Anderson, with ESPN Billings, our entire Home Team Network production crew. One more happy birthday to Bodie Wright, 23rd birthday today, and belated birthday to tonight's winning pitcher, Julian Garcia, who turned 27 years old yesterday. And on behalf of everyone who makes Mustangs baseball possible, I'm Brandon Januska. Enjoy the rest of your Tuesday night. We'll talk again tomorrow right here from Great Falls. The final score one last time. It's the Billings Mustangs 22 and the Great Falls Voyagers 5. 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
5: See how it goes. Let's get into it and see how it goes, all right?
6: All right, well, let's go for the best then. Let's go for the first team.
7: The Houston Texans.
5: Okay, yeah, I got that one. It's C.J. Stroud, all right? C.J. definitely has something to prove because, unfortunately, and I don't feel this way, but I think most people are looking at him like at the moment he's the weak link of that team. I don't think it's accurate. I think he just had a bad end of the season, but he also needs to get that cash too. You know, it's all about the money. So if he has a good year, then it'll take care of itself. If he has another bad season I won't even say bad season. If he starts this season like he ended last year, he could lose a lot of money, a whole lot of money.
6: I'm going to go ahead and go in another direction because I think you took the low-hanging fruit and I think you did the exercise. Well, you did the exercise to perfection.
5: Okay.
6: Right? So this is not really actually following the rules. Shocking. I'm breaking the rules. I think that offensive line has a lot to prove for the Houston Texans because CJ was not protected very well. They were not able to establish any kind of run game, and that would have helped the quarterback play if they had any kind of sense of a running game. They bring in David Montgomery from the Detroit Lions. They have that superstar defense. They have that Super Bowl caliber defense. The best friend to the quarterback is going to be a run game and obviously the protection of the offensive line. So not necessarily the exact way I'm supposed to do this exercise, but I'm going to go ahead and color outside the lines and say the offensive line.
7: The Detroit Lions.
5: Lions. Campbell. All right.
6: So?
5: Yeah, Dan Campbell. You know, you have another year where you underperform. And look, I know they were over 500, but they did finish last in the NFC North. So I think there have been high expectations for the Lions. And if they don't meet them again, then I think people are going to start asking the Dan Campbell question. Was he the guy to get them to respectability, but not the guy to get them to a championship contention or championship level? So I think Dan Campbell is the guy with the most to prove this year.
6: I'm going to go with Jahmyr Gibbs. Going to go with Jahmyr Gibbs because I mentioned David Montgomery. They brought him, they sent him to Houston so the Texans can have a running back that brings that physicality. So no longer do you have the Knuckles in Sonic and Knuckles. You just have Sonic, which Sonic is great. Don't get me wrong. I don't want to act like it's a slight to him, but now all eyes are on him all the time. They just made him, the highest paid running back in the league?
5: Yeah.
6: Right? I mean, he just got paid, just like Bijan Robinson just got paid. So, Jahmyr Gibbs, there are going to be a lot of expectations for him to do the heavy lifting. There's no doubt in my mind he can, but there is no Knuckles as part of Sonic and Knuckles. And so, now I think that when you are the guy by yourself and the main dude in that running back room, it's just going to put a little bit more pressure. So, I'm going to go ahead with Jahmyr Gibbs, especially because he just got paid. Who's next?
7: The New England Patriots.
6: Is it Drake May or is it A.J. Brown?
5: It's probably A.J. Brown, you know, because when you weren't happy on a very successful team and you come to another one and it's, you know, like, oh, yeah, I'm out of Shawshank, you know, for a certain extent, I think it kind of falls on him, because if he's not happy here and they're winning, you know, if they're winning, I saw a quote from Drake May that was like, yeah, because, you know, all our guys care about winning, our receivers, if they're not catching passes but we're in the Super Bowl, they're going to be happy. And it's like, have you met your new teammate? Right. So I think he is, he's one. I do have another one, though. I think it's a huge year for Vrabel.
6: That's where I was going. As you went with Dan Campbell, I was going with Vrabel, right? I think that he, one, has to show that he has institutional control over the team. Not that he hasn't shown that he has, but with everything that we saw Mike Vrabel go through in this offseason, he has to make sure he can still be a leader of men. I think he can. But he has to show it. And when you'll see it is not right now when he's bringing puppy dogs to the podium during training camp. But you'll see it when adversity hits.
5: Mm-hmm.
6: Adversity will hit. Their schedule is tougher than it was last year. Nobody's going to be surprised that Drake May is a really good quarterback. Nobody's going to be surprised what Josh McDaniels' offense could do. And, oh, by the way, nobody's going to be surprised that they have a true number one wide receiver in A.J. Brown. So they have got to navigate the waters when adversity hits. How is Mike Vrabel stand up to the test and make sure that those guys continue to follow his leadership? I feel like he'll be able to get it done, but until we see it, we don't know.
5: Yeah, and if they do take a step back, there will be some that'll go, well, he was a distraction in the offseason, you know, and this is why. When in reality, all the reasons you just laid out, tougher schedule, they're not a surprise anymore, might be the real reason, but that's not going to stop people from looking at Vrabel and going, hey, you know, this is part of your fault.
6: Exactly.
7: The Philadelphia Eagles.
5: Ooh, I mean, is
6: Jalen Hurts.
5: Yeah.
6: Is it Jalen Hurts or is it Sean Mannion?
5: I was going to say Sirianni, you know, because they always, you know, he could get to the NFC Championship.
6: What's he lost, like, three games in, like, the last 80 years, and he's always on the hot seat?
5: Always on the hot seat. That was Sirianni was the first name. I think Jalen is a good one, too. But I'm going with Sirianni because it doesn't matter what he does. He could win the Super Bowl this year. He'll be on the hot seat if they lose the first game of the following season.
6: He could be like Kirk Cignetti and go wall-to-wall without losing the game, right? Have the MVP quarterback, and then all of a sudden be like, well, you know, in that one game, they only won by a touchdown. There's something wrong going on there. Uh-huh. But, yeah, I think Jalen Hurts has got to be the guy. When you make the move and send A.J. Brown to New England, you're basically picking the quarterback over the wide receiver. We all know that there seemed like that there was some kind of line drawn in the sand between those two guys. Obviously, the Eagles chose to ride with their quarterback, which makes sense. Fine, it's the quarterback position. Now he's got a new cast and character of weapons along with Devontae Smith and Saquon Barkley. So now he's got to show that he can still be that top-notch quarterback. And I honestly think he has to go back to using his legs a little bit more. It didn't seem like he was willing to do that last year.
5: Yeah.
6: I want to see what this Sean Mannion offense looks like, how he has them set up. And, oh, by the way, this is a first-time OC, a very young OC. So is he going to be the next boy wonder, or is he just going to make you wonder? That's the question.
5: Good question.
7: The Denver Broncos.
6: Davis Webb. No. Davis Webb. The offensive coordinator. Sean Payton gave the playbook to him. He had too much interest from other teams to possibly go and be either their head coach. He interviewed this offseason. Hell, he interviewed with the Raiders, right? It seemed like he was one of the guys that was in the final runnings. He interviewed with multiple teams as the OC. I know the Ravens interviewed him to be the OC, but he wasn't the play caller. That's always been Sean Payton's baby. And so Sean Payton, I should say, gave the play sheet to Davis Webb and said, go ahead and hold it down. You're the guy. How long does that last? If they stumble out of the gates and their offense doesn't look good, does Sean Payton take that back? Or does he open up this playbook and Bo Nix all of a sudden is able to, you know, have more control and success in this offense? I think there's going to be a lot of attention on who's calling the plays now in Denver.
5: Yeah, I agree with that. I think you hit it on the head. I mean, there's always going to be pressure on the quarterback in Bo Nix. Got all the way to AFC Championship game, and then he gets hurt, you know, and they can't finish it off. So, you know, if he picks up where he kind of left off before he got hurt, it'll be all good. But if not, then it'll be like, oh, was it the defense that carried you? You know, because they had a great defense last year, almost what C.J. Stroud is looking at. So I agree with you with their offensive coordinator. I'll just throw a bonus Bo Nix because the quarterback's always under pressure and has a lot to prove.
6: Yeah, of course. And look, he's been in the playoffs, you know, both years that he's been in the league. So far, so good for Bo Nix. Obviously, that injury, as you mentioned, AFC Championship game, about to play in that. That was unfortunate for Denver. One will wonder what would have happened if he had played in that game. He's Emmett Golden. I'm Q Myers. It's Game Night here on ESPN Radio and the all-new ESPN app. What is happening down in South Beach? We'll talk about that next here on Game Night on ESPN Radio on the all-new ESPN app.
8: Hey, this is Rich Eisen coming up on Wednesday. The Seahawks going for back-to-back titles. Cooper Kupp, Super Bowl MVP from a couple of titles for him ago, will join us. 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
17: 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I was back in Madison last year as well, and Evan Cohen and Michelle Smallman took me to Tornado Room. 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
8: And Hammond has been tossed. Becky Hammond ejected here with 5:06 to go in the first half. First, chasing after Amy Bonner, who gave her the first tee, and then Roy Gulbayan gave her the second tee.
9: Becky Hammond ejected in the second quarter. Interestingly enough, the last 10 teams to have their coach tossed in the WNBA wind up losing the game.
8: Ryan Howard drives and scores.
9: Short and sweet. Dream, a 97-82 win over the Aces. We saw it on ESPN. Dream snapping a 7-game losing streak against the Aces, their first win since May of 2024. The Aces' fourth home loss this season by at least 15 points. They fall to the 4 seed, half game behind the Fever. 21 points for Angel Reese in the win. Reese, Ryan Howard, Alicia Gray, first trio of teammates in WNBA history with 20 points and 3 steals in the same game. Gray had 21 in the win.
10: We know at our best, we're best in conversion. So we knew we had to limit them to one shot, because if you get an ace of the second shot, then they catch and get open shots. So the biggest thing was to limit them to one shot and then get out in conversion. We know we're at our best when we're pushing the pace.
11: You know, Lisa, I also think you guys are in your best when everyone's involved, whether it's you, whether it's Ryan, whether it's Angel. You guys are the best when all those people are contributing. And it was a big bounce-back game for Angel Reese tonight. What did you see from your all-star teammate in this matchup against Asia Wilson?
10: Angel, she's just a dog. I mean, she plays hard no matter what. I mean, she just goes. I mean, she has high energy. I mean, she was big for us tonight. When the score started to get close, she made big buckets for us. So, I mean, I'm glad to have Angel Reese on my team.
11: If the playoffs were to start today, you guys would play the Aces. I know we got a few games left to play in the regular season before that gets solidified, but how much standings watching are you guys doing right now in terms of where you guys are in the seeding?
10: I mean, you want to win. The biggest thing, you want to get home court advantage. I mean, it's hard playing a team twice at home, so right now it's win games. I know we're on a long road stretch, so it's kind of, we want to win all the games, but win as many games as possible so we can get that home court advantage during playoffs.
9: Asia Wilson had 27 points in the loss for the Aces. Dream with the 97-82 win in Las Vegas. As for the Fever, they were facing the Tempo.
12: Clark connects on a three for 12th straight game with at least 2 made threes. 12 points, 3 assists for Clark. Just a slight difference game and shot clock. Mitchell, oh, what a move. Mitchell, my goodness, what a flip after another beautiful ballet from Kelsey Mitchell. Kelsey Mitchell with 16 in the first.
9: Saw it on ESPN. Fever, a 101-95 win over the Tempo. Kelsey Mitchell finishes with 29, 11 of 16 from the floor, 4 of 6 from three-point range, 20th straight 20-point game. Caitlin Clark, a 24-point night as well.
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9: And Hammond has been tossed. Becky Hammond ejected here with 5:06 to go in the first half. First, chasing after Amy Bonner, who gave her the first tee, and then Roy Gulbayan gave her the second tee.
10: Becky Hammond ejected in the second quarter. Interestingly enough, the last 10 teams to have their coach tossed in the WNBA wind up losing the game.
9: Ryan Howard drives and scores.
10: Short and sweet. Dream, a 97-82 win over the Aces. We saw it on ESPN. Dream snapping a 7-game losing streak against the Aces, their first win since May of 2024. The Aces' fourth home loss this season by at least 15 points. They fall to the 4 seed, half game behind the Fever. 21 points for Angel Reese in the win. Reese, Ryan Howard, Alicia Gray, first trio of teammates in WNBA history with 20 points and 3 steals in the same game. Gray had 21 in the win.
11: We know at our best, we're best in conversion. So we knew we had to limit them to one shot, because if you get an ace of the second shot, then they catch and get open shots. So the biggest thing was to limit them to one shot and then get out in conversion. We know we're at our best when we're pushing the pace.
12: You know, Lisa, I also think you guys are in your best when everyone's involved, whether it's you, whether it's Ryan, whether it's Angel. You guys are the best when all those people are contributing. And it was a big bounce back game for Angel Reese tonight. What did you see from your all-star teammate in this matchup against Asia Wilson?
11: Angel, she's just a dog. I mean, she plays hard no matter what. I mean, she just goes. I mean, she has high energy. I mean, she was big for us tonight. When the score started to get close, she made big buckets for us. So, I mean, glad to have Angel Reese on my team.
12: If the playoffs were to start today, you guys would play the Aces. I know we got a few games left to play in the regular season before that gets solidified, but how much standings watching are you guys doing right now in terms of where you guys are in the seeding?
11: I mean, you want to win. The biggest thing, you want to get home court advantage. I mean, it's hard playing a team twice at home, so right now it's win games. I know we're on a long road stretch, so it's kind of, we want to win all the games, but win as many games as possible so we can get that home court advantage during playoffs.
10: Asia Wilson had 27 points in the loss for the Aces. Dream with the 97-82 win in Las Vegas. As for the Fever, they were facing the Tempo.
13: Clark connects on a three for 12th straight game with at least 2 made threes. 12 points, 3 assists for Clark. Just a slight difference game at shot clock. Mitchell, oh, what a move. Mitchell, my goodness, what a flip after another beautiful ballet from Kelsey Mitchell. Kelsey Mitchell with 16 in the first.
10: Saw it on ESPN. Fever, a 101-95 win over the Tempo. Kelsey Mitchell finishes with 29, 11 of 16 from the floor, 4 of 6 from three-point range. 20th straight 20-point game. Caitlin Clark, a 24-point night as well.
14: And this was a hard-fought game down the stretch. This is an area your team has been trying to grow in, giving up big leads and closing out games. How did you get it done tonight?
15: Yeah, I didn't think we played all our best, but hey, we'll take a win when we can get it. And like I said, this team's been in every single game. So credit to them. They fought. We found a way to win. That's all that really matters.
14: You had to do it without Kelsey Mitchell in the fourth quarter. What do you know about what's going on with Kelsey?
15: Well, maybe if Canada had air conditioning, Holly, that would probably be helpful. But it's a million degrees in here. But hopefully she'll be okay. But we

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1: Sure, Mr. Robinson.
0: One word.
1: I'm listening.
0: Epoxy.
1: Epoxy?
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5: Hi, I'm Danica Patrick, and proud aunt. Watching my nieces grow, play, and learn is amazing. But not every child gets to be carefree. One in six kids in the U.S. are hungry. One in six. That little girl sitting alone at the playground, she can't play like the other kids. She doesn't have the energy because she's hungry. School lunch will be her only meal today. It breaks my heart that this is the reality in our country, but it's something that Feeding America is working to change. Each year.

0: Dave Tollefson,
1: all running after me.
0: Yeah.
1: Oh my God, I'm scared. Well,
0: we weren't going to hit our teammates, but.
1: But even you guys running after me, I'm scared.
0: Yourself, because think about it. If you're a receiver that catches the ball and you're running the ball, you're not thinking about defensive linemen coming from behind you to hit you. You're thinking about the defensive backs that you're trying to make miss that are in front of you. So there was always an opportunity to create a big hit, and big hits lead to takeaways, right? So if you get a big hit on a ball carrier that's unsuspecting, can you force a fumble?
1: And at the core of that, in the comp to the Cowboys, is you got to be, in a positive way, a nasty team to want to have the STB days.
0: It has to get to the point where you go from something that you do to who you are. And I think the Cowboys are in that in-between space right now. Mm. They're trying to get from, you know, being focused on it with the intention of becoming something great to actually being great. It's hard to do. The hardest thing to do is to go from being good to great. It's the hardest thing to do. But it's something that you have to be intentional about, especially this time of year when nobody wants to be out of practice.
1: Wine, Dine, Combine with Mike T. Next, we're on Sportsmanlike, presented by Progressive Insurance.
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15: A break from the storms. I'm Ed McIntosh from Q2. A couple of warm, dry days ahead of us. Highs in the upper 80s to around 90 today with a little bit of a southwest breeze. Overnight temperatures will drop to around 60. And tomorrow, a good chance of making 90 to 95. And more warm and dry conditions on Friday. Highs in the low 90s. 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
9: Good morning, I'm Scott Fredericks, and this look at the latest in Billings area news for this Wednesday, August 19th. Tuesday's meeting of the Yellowstone County Commissioners was emotional as many residents expressed their concerns over the AI data center by Broadview.
10: If you actually believe that this build is going to be good for our county, then put it on our November ballot so we can have a say in it. Or use your general powers to enact emergency zoning, but I've been asking you since March to do this so you can make sure that this protects us.
11: I think public service is a huge part of what makes our country, and I hope that you listen to your constituents. Like many have said, this is not a partisan issue. This is an issue that spans political party and ideology, and the people are making their voices heard. 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
14: Break from the storms. I'm Ed McIntosh from Q2. A couple of warm, dry days ahead of us. Highs in the upper 80s to around 90 today with a little bit of a southwest breeze. Overnight temperatures will drop to around 60. And tomorrow, a good chance of making 90 to 95. And more warm and dry conditions on Friday. Highs in the low 90s. 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
2: 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I'm Scott Fredericks. The baseball action, the Billings Mustangs opened up their final regular season road trip with another offensive explosion. They beat Great Falls by a score of 22-5. The six-game series continues tonight in Great Falls. To high school football, the Billings West Golden Bears football team kicks off their season on the road next week as they go up against Glacier Friday night, August 28th. Head coach Rob Statton talks about the upcoming season.
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13: A break from the storms. I'm Ed McIntosh from Q2. A couple of warm, dry days ahead of us. Highs in the upper 80s to around 90 today with a little bit of a southwest breeze. Overnight temperatures will drop to around 60, and tomorrow a good chance of making 90 to 95, and more warm and dry conditions on Friday. Highs in the low 90s.
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15: I said, I'm moving to the mountains.
16: I said, where are you moving? Ian said, I'm moving to the mountains. I said, in Texas?
17: There are no mountains in Texas.
16: I don't think I realized that.
15: What the hell is wrong with you, Cohen? I mean, we got hill country, right?
17: Yeah,
15: I mean,
17: you got Northwest Texas. That's about the best you go
16: get. Wait a second.
17: Ain't no mountains out there.
16: Am I supposed to answer this question seriously, Ian Fitzsimmons? Am I supposed to know when you say, I'm moving to the mountains, exactly where you're moving?
15: But are there mountains in Texas? You've got hill country.
16: I don't know. That's the problem.
15: We got freaking Magellan here, man, on Sportsman. Like,
17: wow, that is incredible.
15: It's unbelievable. There are mountains, my brother. You got the Appalachian Trail. You got Montana. You got the Rockies. You got the Wasatch Front. Right? I mean, you got, you know, the Pacific Northwest.
17: No association with Texas.
15: None whatsoever. You could have gone all of those, but no, you went... Let's go. You moving to the mountains of Texas?
16: Well, how's everybody else doing today?
17: Oh, my God.
16: You know what? Let's turn the table. We played a clip earlier to promote you coming of Pat Costello, our producer, during I'm Over It, 7:45 a.m. Eastern Time, saying that you don't believe in expiration dates on food. Go ahead, Ian. Explain that one.
15: That was a long time ago.
16: Doesn't matter. We're going to use it against you now.
15: I think it's more of a suggestion because they don't want to get sued. So if your milk, let's say it expires on today. What is the August 18th, right? But if you're going to tell me it's still not going to be good on August 20th, yeah, it's still good. Just pass the smell test. I mean, you give it a sniff. You know, if that smell's still good, drink it. I'm good with it. That's what happens when you grow up on a thoroughbred horse farm, man. I mean, it's do or die. And if the food is there and it's an expiration date, it's, you know, your 3 days passed, go ahead and dive right in. It's not going to kill you. You're good.
16: What do you think about that, CC? As somebody that grew up in the mountains
17: in New York
16: City?
17: That's real.
15: As a matter of fact,
16: everywhere has mountains now, Ian.
17: The Canyon of Heroes is actually a real canyon.
15: It's actually
17: a real canyon.
15: Yeah. Hey, I actually had some yogurt yesterday that expired the day before, and I'm like, nah, it's still good.
16: Okay, that's one day.
15: I just went 2 days on milk, and you guys are acting like it's like, you know, just a cardinal sin.
16: It's kind of gross. Yeah. Anyway.
17: First of all, just drinking milk in general, I'm all the way out on that.
15: If you're not a milk
16: like
15: guy?
16: Asparagus,
17: no,
16: I'm
17: not
16: out.
17: A milk guy.
15: Mm. Why does asparagus make your pee smell?
16: Well, I was thinking if the milk smelt like asparagus. Now, that's the 6 degrees of asparagus smell is what we just did here. Ian Fitzsimmons,
15: Amber and Ian. We got mountains in Texas, and we're onto asparagus. An expiration date. Roaring start.
16: I agree. I actually agree with you. I think this has been phenomenal so far. I think I'm going to ask a good question, but it may bring the mood down. Do you think Indiana was screwed being ranked 6th overall in the preseason top 25?
15: I think all preseason rankings, and this is talking to coaches across the country for the last 10 years. I think preseason rankings are great for us. They're great for fans. They don't mean a damn thing. They're about as useless as you can get. So is Cignetti going to use it? Probably. I know Kalen DeBoer is using not being ranked in the top 10 as a little fodder and a little juice for the Crimson Tide. But think about this, guys. 17 of the last 18 years in the preseason AP poll, 17 of 18. So basically two decades straight. At least one team in the preseason top 10 has finished unranked. At least three teams in five of the last 7 years preseason top 10 finished unranked. So,
16: and who was it? Was it Penn State last year? Was that who it was?
15: We had Penn State started number two. Clemson, I think, was four. Oh, wow. And LSU was nine.
16: Wow.
15: Two of the three coaches got fired during the season. So preseason rankings, they're great for us to talk about. But in the portal world now, they really don't mean a damn thing.
17: Okay, so who's the team then in the top 10 that's going to finish the season unranked?
15: It's hard, man.
17: No. You open that door, we're going to walk through it.
15: And who's I'm all about team? It. I'll kick it down, man. Texas A&M. Marcel Reed's got to show me in big games. The last three games of the year last year, he was not good. When the stage was brightest and grandest, he wasn't good. And I love Mike Elko, man, but I had to pick somebody. Look at that top 10. Who are you taking, CC?
16: Oh, he didn't bring that up. Don't put that back on him, Mountain Man. You brought that up.
15: Hold on a minute, dude. Yeah. There ain't no mountains in Texas. I just gave you one. I gave you Texas A&M. It's going to happen. Somebody is going to miss out. A preseason top 10, they're going to be out of it. Not just missing out the college football playoff. They're going to be out of the top 25. Unranked. It's going to happen. I had to pick somebody.
17: I would agree with you, Coach. I think it's an SEC team. I would probably lean toward Oklahoma because they feel like they're a quarterback injury away from their season being derailed. That's what happened last year. So maybe I would go down that road. But I do find that stat fascinating. And just looking at the top 10, you don't really see a lot of holes with any of those teams. All of them feel like teams that could be in the college football playoff mix. I want to pivot here. Yesterday on First Take, I gave the hot take that the triplets in Miami, that means quarterback, running back, wide receiver, are better than the triplets in Columbus. Am I off base or do you agree?
15: Well, that big back is obviously back again. He'll run your butt over. Darian Mensah has just been a mercenary in college football, going to Tulane and Duke and now to the Canes. And then Malachi Toney, arguably, you can make the case, man, he's the second best playmaker because his return game is insane. I had him three times last year, and he's just a remarkable talent. So having said that, you got Bo Jackson, you got Julian Sand, you got Jeremiah Smith. I'm sorry, CeCe, I'm going Buckeyes with that trio just because of Smitty. Smitty, man, true freshman, every NFL scout that I talked to, and I talked to the same four every single week, they all said, independent of one another, 3 years ago, he's the number one pick in the draft. Let that sink in, how talented that dude is.
16: Just a quick programming note. CeCe and I will be live from the Guadalupe Mountains National Park coming up soon, which are mountains in Texas, Ian Fitzsimmons. There are mountains in Texas.
15: That's hill country, dog.
16: Mountains in Texas.
15: Hey, let me ask you a question. One, what's the heat index there? Two, are you skiing
16: No.
15: I'm talking about where you're going to go live, and I'm not living down where near Big Bend is.
16: That's your problem. Happening. I am. I'm going to move there. The amount of people
17: to the Guadalupe Mountains?
16: Yeah, that's my home away from home.
15: Okay.
16: At Unsports ESPN at Epco Radio, Chris Canty 99. People are tweeting in like crazy. The links to all of these mountains in Texas. I want to go back to one thing in terms of college football.
15: Hold on a minute.
16: Yeah.
15: Go back, Evan. We were talking about getting out of the heat, and you went mountains in Texas. That's still going to be 116 down in hill country.
16: Wait a minute. What do we always say around here? You can't move the goalposts. You're moving the goalposts.
15: No, I'm not.
16: Hey, you kind of are.
15: I'm really not.
16: A little bit of movement.
15: Not really. What do you got?
16: Best coach in college football is?
15: Right now, Sig and Kirby. There's two. That's it. Yeah, well, the Athletic just did a piece on this. They do it every year. And there was two coaches in Tier 1, and that was it. That was the list. It's kind of like, the quarterback rankings where you have the different tiers.
16: Mm-hmm.
15: In Tier 1, there was two, and I agree with it. It's Cignetti and it's Kirby. And
16: so then let me throw you a curveball off of this.
15: I say Dan Lanning is close, by the way.
16: Okay,
15: Think about Lanning. Every single year he's been the CFP, they've been beaten by the eventual national champ, and that chaps his butt. I mean, he is sick of it. So that is a team. Look, Amari Washington, think about this, guys. And CeCe, you can relate to this. They had to put a cap on this dude. He's such a freak. I mean, and Bruce Feldman did a piece on this. His freaks list every year is amazing. Our old teammate here at ESPN. They had to cap his squat at 800 pounds. They're like, no more.
17: That's
15: no
17: insane.
15: More.
16: I've been there.
15: I've been there. Dante Moore, Dakarian Moore, you know, Stewart's back at wide receiver. They are loaded. So I'd say Lanning is right there on the cusp.
16: So, Ian, give us the best coach in college football that's never worked for Nick Saban.
15: Ooh, that's a great question, man. Ryan Day. He's never worked for Saban.
16: Good answer.
17: Yeah. Good answer.
15: I mean, that's top of the, you know, because Sig has, Lanning has, Kirby has. Yeah, I'm going to go Ryan Day. He's a Chip Kelly disciple.
17: Coach, how far gone does Clemson have to get before they'll think about moving on from Dabo Swinney?
15: We'll find out week one. I'll be there, man. Clemson LSU, we'll have that game right here on ESPN. I think all of ESPN is going to the Lane Train's debut. I don't know what LSU's got, by the way. How quickly can they build chemistry there? Because they spent over $50 million on that roster. Dabo's finally dipped his toe into the portal pool. Sammy Brown's a hell of a player at quarterback. At linebacker. We got to see what Chase can do at quarterback. But he beats Lane week one, he's going to shut a lot of people up. But I'm not giving up on Dabo yet. Chad Morris is back as his offensive coordinator. When they won two natties, he was the one calling plays. So Dabo went back to a very familiar guy, familiar system, and an old friend. I mean, having Chad Morris back could make the difference in Clemson making a run in the ACC and getting back to where they used to be. So I'm not closing the door yet on Dabo Swinney at Clemson, CC.
16: Ian, always awesome talking to you. Amber and Ian, weeknights 8 p. to 10 p. Eastern time here on ESPN Radio.
15: I'm going to go get really chilly in those mountains in Texas.
17: The Guadalupe Mountains.
16: They exist. You can't say they don't. Just saying, we have mountains in Texas. 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
19: The young professional was in awe. The great Arnold Palmer had invited him to his home for dinner. When he arrived, he asked if he could see the trophy room. 92 PGA wins, well, that's a lot of hardware. But Mrs. Palmer informed him they did not have such a thing. At dinner, the young golfer had to ask Arnie where his trophies were. Palmer said he had enjoyed every victory, even celebrated a little bit after each one. But come Monday of the following week, he was no different than the man who had missed the cut. Arnie said that if he wants to stay competitive, he must never stop and marvel at what he'd accomplished. Only look forward to the next challenge ahead. This is Rocky Erickson with another sports story.
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17: I see where you're going.
16: Right? Pat, am I right? It kind of has
17: I don't know if it has the same type of impact.
16: No. You may actually be cursing some of your plays of the day.
17: I'm telling you. Plays of the day have been okay lately, but man.
16: But there is a cadence to it.
17: Yeah.
16: Okay. Now, let's get to some unsportsmanlike moments. Let's start with our buddy Matt Barry, of course, SEC Network, TGL, college football, SportsCenter, etc. Matt had a pizza take he put out there yesterday on Twitter. And shout out to Matt, by the way, because both of us were on the 5 p.m. Eastern SportsCenter yesterday as part of the Take 2 segment, and they put clips from you and I on First Take yesterday on SportsCenter,
17: okay,
16: which was cool. Adding hot honey to pizza enhances it. Dipping it in ranch ruins everything the slice stands for. Carry on. How do we feel about this?
17: I'm a proponent of putting honey on pizza. I like it. I'm not opposed to ranch on the pizza. I just don't know that I'm dipping it in the ranch. I would maybe drizzle some ranch on the slice, but I'm not going to dip the slice into ranch. Because I agree with them. Dipping it in the ranch ruins it. Sprinkling a little ranch dressing on there and ain't never hurt nobody.
16: Am I psychotic to just say I want a plain slice plain? Like, is that not okay?
17: You eat plain slices of pizza?
16: Yeah.
17: That's weird.
16: That's weird?
26: That's not weird.
16: What? That's not weird?
26: A slice of cheese is not weird.
17: Cheese slice of pizza? Yeah, that's weird.
26: No, it's not.
16: It's not weird. What? Yeah, Devontae,
17: I don't trust people. I don't trust people that don't have toppings on the pizza.
26: That eat cheese pizza?
17: I don't trust people that don't have toppings on the pizza.
26: That's the most 5 billion people in the world.
17: It's just like people that don't eat bacon, don't trust them. I don't trust people that wear black Air Force Ones. We're going to add adults that eat plain slices of pizza. I don't trust you.
26: That's so many people in your life.
17: Okay, that's fine.
26: I co-signed.
17: I'm not for everybody. Fine.
26: They don't have an issue with you. You have an issue with them.
16: Jovante, wait a second.
17: Jovante agrees with me.
16: Why do you co-sign?
17: As long as Jovante agrees with me, I'm good with it.
27: Because, like, eating plain cheese pizza, just, like, what are you eating it for? You're just eating cheese.
17: Right.
26: Cheese and bread and sauce. That's what pizza is. What are you talking about?
27: Yeah, that's boring.
17: That is boring.
27: It might be boring, but plenty of people eat it.
17: I need a topping.
27: That's their problem.
16: So, Javante, if you go into a pizza shop, what are you ordering?
27: It's pepperoni.
16: How many slices?
17: Agreed.
27: Two.
16: What? And let's say the pizza place says we only serve regular pies. What are you doing?
27: Going somewhere else.
16: Wow.
27: He's
17: not going to buy more than he's going to eat. Me, on the other hand, I'm going to get the whole pie because I'm probably going to eat the whole thing.
16: I'm stunned by this take by you.
26: Yeah, this is crazy.
17: It's not a crazy take.
26: This is crazy. You don't trust anyone that eats cheese pizza?
17: I'm not alone in this take. Yes, adults. Children, fine. I'm fine with kids. Kids eat cheese pizza. I'm fine with that.
26: I had cheese pizza this past weekend.
17: If you're an adult and you don't have toppings on your pizza, I don't trust you.
26: He doesn't trust any of us.
16: So at what age are you going to say to your son, we need to move on from the cheese slice?
17: At what age are you an adult?
16: This is a big debate.
26: Who are you asking?
17: I'm asking Evan.
16: Here's the problem. My son thinks because he's getting bar mitzvah that he doesn't have to listen to us the day after because it's becoming a man.
17: Becoming a man in his adulthood.
16: You still have to. Then fine. You don't want to do that? Pay damn rent, kid.
18: I'm just saying.
17: I bet you'll listen to you then.
18: Yeah, go get a job, which you should have anyway.
17: Pay some taxes.
27: Make your own food.
26: That's what my parents did to me when at 14 I was like, I think I'm an adult now. She's like, okay, you can drive everywhere. You can make all the dinners. And I was like, ah, this backfired.
18: I'm out. Back to being a kid.
26: Back to cheese pizza.
18: All right. Crazy take by CeCe. Cam, you found a couple of great unsportsmanlike moments. Set them up, please. Roy Oswalt.
26: Yeah, somehow Roy Oswalt is relevant here. So MVP Baseball 2005 for a certain generation of baseball fans is the greatest sports video game of all time.
18: It's NHLPA 92 or 93.
26: Sure, for the prior generation. In the 2000s, it was this one.
0: Well, I mean, that game came out generation. Before anyone in this room was born, so.
26: Johnson might have been alive.
0: 92, 93? No,
26: never mind.
18: NHL, anyway. Was it 93, 94, 92, 93? Whatever it was, those years were amazing for NHLPA on Sega Genesis.
17: It was great.
26: Featured in the movie Swingers. 94. Great movie. Anyway, this guy, for some reason, on TikTok was like, I'm going to attempt to throw a perfect game with Roy Oswalt of the Astros in MVP Baseball 2005. He did it. It took him 1,993 attempts, and over the course of a week, he was just streaming himself playing MVP baseball over and over again. Every single time he would give up a perfect game, he'd just restart the game and go again, and it took him over 2,000 attempts, and he finally did it. Wow. I don't know why, but he did it, so congrats
18: to him. Now we know what Nuno is doing on his vacation.
26: Yeah, this guy on TikTok.
18: Nuno.
0: I don't think Nuno's played a video game since Pong.
17: How many views did this get?
26: Oh, people were following along a lot, and the MLB account tweeted about it.
17: Because I'm just trying to figure out, this person can't have a real job, a 9-to-5. Their job has to be social media.
26: Yeah, I'm not sure if this is an influencer or just some person living in their, you know, mom's basement or attic.
18: It's an interesting concept. Can you make money off of the idea of, like, I'm going to try to...
17: Well, yeah, you can make money off of playing video games. There's big money in playing video games.
18: But I'm saying that, but not off of video games from 1995.
0: Absolutely. Get video games from 1995.
18: And you can make money off of it?
0: Oh, yeah, big time.
18: Wow.
0: Super Mario 64 is still huge.
18: This guy sounds to us like a loser. He's actually the biggest winner of all time.
17: Right?
18: This guy's probably a millionaire off of this, and we're sitting here, not us, we have the greatest jobs ever, but many other people are listening to this, like, what's wrong with
0: this guy on TikTok has 5,000 followers, which is not a lot of followers if you want to do this as a career. So I don't know if he does this full time.
26: I think this is his one thing.
17: How many views does this actual post have, though? Or the stream. How many people watched it?
0: Don't know.
26: Okay. But the MLB account that tweeted it, they got 3 million impressions. So he got a big footprint for, you know, this moment. For Roy Oswalt.
17: There we go.
18: Do you think Roy Oswalt is aware of this?
26: I don't know if anyone's reached out to him. I don't know if Roy Oswalt has social media. He is like a guy from the country, I think. So he's probably on a farm somewhere.
17: Guadalupe Mountains?
26: Yeah, maybe he's in Texas Mountains.
18: What would you say? Let's just say, all right, hey, Canty, I played an NFL, like I played Madden from 2012. Yeah. I played until you had 3 or 4
17: Madden
18: sacks in the game.
17: Madden was pretty good back then, too.
18: But do you think the person's a weirdo, or would you be like, hey, thanks for playing as me?
17: Mom, thanks for playing as me?
26: I broke the sack record with Chris Canty.
18: Goal looks up next. We're on a Thursday. We're on Sportsmanlike.
17: Take you more than 2,000.
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8: With all things Montana sports on the Northern News Network, I'm Ken Edelblue. One of the big question marks heading into the 2026-27 football campaign for the University of Montana is the offensive line, which has no returning starters from last season. To add to that, they're also welcoming a new offensive line coach in Brett Myers. Myers, who spent the previous 12 seasons at Weber State, most recently as associate head coach and offensive line coach likes what he is seeing so far.
9: I think they've really taken well to kind of why we do what we do, and I always try to teach them the who to, the how to, and the why, which is really super important. I think they've really developed an attitude of knowing exactly what they're seeing and why they're seeing it.
8: One of those players vying for time on the O-line is junior offensive lineman Torin Jeske. The 6'6", 295-pounder who played his high school ball at Bozeman High School says it's been a smooth transition to the new O-line coach.
10: He's been a great coach so far. He brings a different level of scheme to our O-line room. I mean, getting every kid on the right page, on the same page, and having every kid do what we're supposed to do, or less assignment errors.
8: Jeske says the Grizz defense is playing a major role in the fall in helping the offensive line improve.
10: They're all super strong, and they're all different players, which is big. I mean, we don't have the same guy playing D-end every single play. We have different looks.
8: Any real concerns about the inexperienced offensive line is evidently not shared by those who vote in the polls. Montana is picked to take second in the Big Sky Conference in both the coaches and media poll, while they're ranked second nationally in the FCS heading into the new season, trailing only chief rival and defending FCS national champion, Montana State.
11: It has long been proven that our world is not at the center of the universe. 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
8: The Grizzlies open the 2026 season Saturday, August 29th, against Southern Utah at Washington Grizzly Stadium. 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
11: A break from the storms. I'm Ed McIntosh from Q2. A couple of warm, dry days ahead of us. Highs in the upper 80s to around 90 today with a little bit of a southwest breeze. Overnight temperatures will drop to around 60, and tomorrow a good chance of making 90 to 95, and more warm and dry conditions on Friday. Highs in the low 90s.
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1: What's the worst loss you've ever taken? 888-729-3776. 888-SAY-ESPN. We're going to get to a big night in Major League Baseball coming up in the next hour. Jesse Rogers is going to join us, talk about the Cubs, the MVP race, but the Mariners. The Mariners getting dog walked by the Milwaukee Brewers the other night, and I saw our buddy Mina Kimes, ESPN NFL analyst and Seattle sports fan, post, this is just an incredible stat, that last year the Seattle Seahawks gave up fewer points than the Mariners did last night in 17 of their 21 games. So in 17 of 21 NFL games, the Seahawks gave up fewer points, 22, than the Seattle Mariners gave up last night. Just an unholy beating. So we want to hear your worst losses, 888-729-3776. Before we get to that, though, in the next hour, it's a time of year where pressure is the word du jour on all sports talk, sports media. Everyone loves talking about people under pressure, but it's the reality of the situation. It's certainly the reality of head coaching jobs. And there was a great article on Yahoo Sports talking about college football coaches under the most pressure going into this season. And when you look out here, Dad, among some of the coaches in mind, I think you can kind of tier it, because you always talk about, for some people is, pressure is like it was for Ryan Day a few years ago. You need to win a championship. I don't think they're actually going to fire you, but the locals are going to start to get upset. Right. Kalen DeBoer at Alabama, under a lot of pressure, but I don't think someone that realistically you're going to fire a year removed from a college football playoff appearance. So I know we can define it differently. We can tier it differently. But when you look out into college football this year, who is the coach or coaches that you believe are really in the most need to put up or shut up?
2: I think there's a few. And again, we always hate talking about firing coaches, but it's a reality. I think Mike Norvell from Florida State. I think Luke Fickell from Wisconsin. Shane Beamer from South Carolina. And we'll probably talk about Bill Belichick, you know, at North Carolina. But I actually do the first game for Wisconsin this year. Notre Dame plays at Lambeau Field against Wisconsin, and I have been doing some work on Wisconsin. And Luke Fickell is going into his fourth year. Just Wisconsin, you know, that powerful team normally, this smash-mouth football team, just hasn't got it done. They scored 81 points in 9 conference games. Quick, Mike, how many points is that a game? 81, 9?
1: 9 points a game.
2: There you go. 9 points a game in conference games. Now, they've been dealing with quarterback and running back and wide receiver injuries, but they just have not been able to get the players even through the portal. And again, it's Luke's fourth year. Mike Norvell, they have been through some down times going on. Now, Shane Beamer, who we all love, Shane Beamer is one of the nicest guys out there. The son of Frank Beamer, who coached at Virginia Tech back when I was calling games. I think they were waiting for that next step at South Carolina in the SEC, and it really hasn't come. But we'll see. With Norvell, his buyout is really, really big, so that obviously would go into
1: it. Yeah, and that's, I think, been an interesting situation for a while with Mike Norvell, the angst there, because you had such a clear buildup, and then the playoff snub has led to a couple of down years. The season after that, you're 2-10, and then last year, you're 5-7, and you're missing out on bowl eligibility, and now you had, you know, your offensive coordinator retire this offseason, so Norvell's taken back over play calling, and just trying to find that next answer at quarterback for them has been really interesting. And at a program like that, you brought up one that I think really coincides with another, is Bill Belichick is much earlier in his tenure, but to me represents a similar archetype to Deion Sanders at Colorado, where both of these coaches are larger than life figures. Right. They're NFL Hall of Famers. They're some of the most accomplished that we've ever seen. And right now, it's not living up. Now, very different stages in it, but North Carolina, it's been bad so quickly there, and it's been coupled by all the off-field conversations that have gone in the total opposite direction you'd expect for Bill Belichick when you hire him to be the coach. For Deion Sanders, it's different. You had success to point to at the beginning. 4-8 to 9-4, Shedeur Sanders, him and Travis Hunter lead this renaissance in Colorado that's accompanied by all this attention. And then last year, when you have to make that dismount and go to the next quarterback in line, it doesn't work out as well. They think they've got the answer this year, but coming off a 3-9 season, I'm sure there are going to be questions to start to get asked. Again, I don't think his job's in any danger right now, but I think both of these coaches are so interesting because they're also such major figures. They're huge draws. Would these schools at any point actually start to even think about that this early into their tenure?
2: Yeah, I think that with Colorado, you know, because that was a thought with Bill Belichick, bringing a big name, players are going to want to come play for him. With Deion, he had his son, obviously, and Travis Hunter, which were such major parts of that program. But that turnaround that you mentioned in the record, you were like, oh, okay, it's going in the right direction. But consistency over the years hasn't been. And we saw with the first year with Bill Belichick, you're right, especially with the off-field noise with his girlfriend. And you haven't heard that much at all this time around, right? It has been deathly quiet as far as that's concerned. But I'm sure Bill's disappointed. Bill's used to unbelievable success. They're just not getting the players that I think people thought Bill would attract. And I don't think it's going to happen. So I don't know if he can pick that program up. It's going to be a matter of how long the board waits, how long Bill, quite honestly, even waits if he doesn't say, okay, you know, I've had enough here. That could be an interesting situation.
1: Yeah, you've got your GM and Michael Lombardi on leave right now. Yep. It's been a mess there. And to your point, Deion Sanders, while he didn't come in with the coaching accolades at the top level that Bill Belichick did, had shown he could do it in college, does have challenge. Juju Lewis, their quarterback there, one of the most exciting players in the country at that position that I can't wait to watch and cover this year, calling games in the Big 12. So they've been able to get the guys there. They've had results on the higher end. Can they get back to that? Again, further down the pecking order when it comes to people whose jobs you're actually worried about in a season where there are going to be plenty that have big questions to answer this year. We got big questions to answer. Coming up next, what's the worst beatdown you've ever taken? We'll get to that and more in hour number two on the Golics.
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0: would improve forest management while conservation groups warn it could harm wildlife habitat and water supplies. Billings Navy Week is bringing the sea service to a landlocked state, with U.S. Senator Tim Sheehy among those taking part. Sheehy says the Navy's importance to Montana goes far beyond geography, particularly when it comes to the state's connection to the global economy.
1: The 20th century and 21st century economic miracle that has been the American economy, the most fundamental underpinning of that is free trade around the world, the ability for goods and services to move around the world unmolested. And that's something that has rested upon the shoulders of the U.S. Navy for the last 80 years.
0: Keeping you connected, this is the Northern News Network.
2: I'm a Montana bus driver who knows kids pretty well. Growing up, they experience lots of stops and starts. New school years, growth spurts. One of the most important stops you can make for kids is for school buses. 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
0: A Yellowstone County judge has sentenced a 20-year-old man to a 10-year commitment to the Montana Department of Corrections for a crash that killed a Billings West High School student. Casey Jake Horton was 17 when the car he was driving overturned on the West End, killing 15-year-old Gavin McCombs and injuring two others. Horton pleaded guilty to negligent homicide and criminal endangerment before his sentencing last week. Malta Public Schools is outlining staffing challenges as the district begins the new school year. Superintendent Dylan McLean says transparency is important as the district explains why some programs are being affected. Malta will not offer band during the 2026-27 school year. One example of the difficulty rural schools face in recruiting and retaining qualified teachers. District officials say they are working toward longer-term solutions while keeping the community informed. I'm Ken Edelblue, Northern News Network.
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11: Date in 2009, Shark Tank debuted for the first time. And we just showed the 2017 clip that we have. Every now and then we show it because it's one of my favorite clips. Hoskins knows it makes me laugh every time. 2017, when Kevin O'Leary, Mr. Wonderful, was here in studio, and we were like, how do we

0: dietist Jeff Galini discussed the challenges of selling dietary supplements overseas. Galini says the company's relationship with Coupang Incorporated helps navigate regulations, labeling, and translation requirements, easing the burden on FX Sports.
1: They handled all that. So basically, you know, we just ship it to them, to their California warehouse, and they handle all the marketing, the translation. They're allowed to sell the American label over there. So it really has helped us so that we can concentrate on developing products.
0: Keeping you connected, this is the Northern News Network.
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0: Eastern Montana's energy landscape continues to shift around the Colstrip Power Plant. Northwestern Energy increased its ownership of Colstrip this year, even as some Pacific Northwest utilities continue planning for a future without coal-generated electricity. At the same time, major transmission lines originally built to move Colstrip power could eventually carry more electricity from wind and other sources across Montana and into regional markets. The changes are raising new questions about jobs, tax revenue, and Colstrip's long-term role in the region's energy economy. Aware's Center for Excellence will hold its fifth annual backpack and supplies giveaway Friday in Anaconda. The free event runs from 11 a.m. to 2 p.m. at 200 Polk Street and is open to all local children and families. Free backpacks, helmets, and school supplies will be available while supplies last to help families prepare for the new school year. I'm Ken Edelblue, Northern News Network.
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11: Got everybody to do it, and that was, I didn't have any inkling on, you know, being a Dallas Cowboy. That just happened naturally. And then the Cowboys reached out, and I was just like, bro, this is a sign. Like, this is a sign for me. And, you know, we worked on it, talked to some other teams. But ultimately, you know, my love for the Dallas Cowboys, my chicken farm is here. My family's here. Just by being a Dallas Cowboy and wearing that star, it was beneficial to me and my family. And that's what ultimately made the decision for me.
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12: He's actually taking care of chickens. 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
2: 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I'm Scott Fredericks. The baseball action, the Billings Mustangs opened up their final regular season road trip with another offensive explosion. They beat Great Falls by a score of 22-5. The six-game series continues tonight in Great Falls. To high school football, the Billings West Golden Bears football team kicks off their season on the road next week as they go up against Glacier Friday night, August 28th. Head coach Rob Statton talks about the upcoming season.
3: 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And you know, I think defensively is where we're going to be really strong. 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

0: there aren't a lot of those, right? They're not making more. When's the last time you've seen a new big boy open?
1: What's the market for them? That's the thing.
0: I don't know if you want something like vintage from your childhood. I bet there are people that would want it.
1: I don't think for $1,000, though. That's steep. Are you the Facebook Marketplace person? Do you go to someone's house?
0: Oh, I would never get it, or do you meet them? House. I think that is absolutely weird.
1: You gotta meet them.
0: I just discovered, I didn't know this was a thing until a couple weeks ago. You had some breaking news.
1: I do have some breaking news. Unfortunately, that breaking news is AZ Fudd, number one pick in the WNBA draft, out for the season, will undergo surgery to repair a right knee injury. And the thing about AZ Fudd, for everyone that knows her, she has been plagued by injuries since she was in high school, suffered an ACL tear when she was in high school at UConn, had a bunch of knee injuries, foot injuries that cost her an entire season and parts of other seasons. And you just feel sad, Matt, because there are just some athletes that no one can explain it, that there's no way to understand it, that just get injured more than others. It's just the most frustrating thing. I was just listening to a podcast with Grant Hill, who was talking about, you remember Space Jam? Michael Jordan held these practices where, like, he would bring in NBA guys, and Grant Hill said he was dominating Michael Jordan at one point, and he just talked about all the injuries and how he just, his career is what he could have been. And I hope that's not the case for AZ Fudd as she suffers another significant injury.
0: Grant Hill said that he himself dominated Michael Jordan.
1: He said he destroyed him. He said on the podcast.
0: These old heads love to say what they did, don't they?
1: But I don't think that's crazy. I don't think it's crazy. Like, remember young Grant Hill
0: was being compared to Michael Jordan?
1: He said the next practice Jordan got him back. But he said in that first game, he was destroying MJ. But he talked about how he had to watch other guys be named top 50, top 75 all time because of all the injuries he faced. I just hate when players are defined by injuries. I hope that's not the case for AZ Fudd.
0: Now, during the offseason, probably the most surprising thing that happened in the NBA was the trade of Jaylen Brown to the 76ers. And if you're like me, you heard that and you went, that doesn't make any sense. A, trading him to your rival. You could make an argument maybe they should get rid of the money that Brown was going to cost, but then you bring in Paul George, who makes the same amount of money, and you're still going to have 2 years with what I think will be lesser production. So a lot of people have had questions on why that happened. Bill Chisholm is a relatively new Celtics owner. I think he's only owned the team for, what, a year maybe? Maybe
1: less than 2 years,
0: So Bill Chisholm did an interview, and he was asked about why would you do this, and I found his answer sort of interesting. Here's what he had to say.
2: I truly believe we have the best, front office in the NBA, and I think it's a source of, of advantage for us every day. And so I definitely have a level of trust in Brad and his team. But man, as a fan, that was tough. And I really, I really need to be convinced, and to take the fan passion out of it, because I'm a super fan, was tough. I stepped back and realized, you have a responsibility, to protect and advance the legacy of the Celtics. And we've got the best, brains in basketball, and this is something that they had conviction around. And I needed to be convinced, and that's my job. But they did convince me, and we did it, and we did it with conviction. And I think we'll see where it goes, but we feel good about it.
0: Now, I mean, there's two ways to hear that. One way to hear it would be, hey, he's complimenting his GM and his front office, says they're the best, and he says he believes in them. So that would be, I guess, the positive way to look at it. And then there would be cynical Matt's way to look at it, which is he wants to make very clear, this was not my idea. I got convinced of this. And if it doesn't work out, just remember, I was a fan that wasn't sure of it. So make sure you point the blame over there at Brad Stevens and the front office. Yeah. Which one of those two readings is the most Myron-like?
1: Yeah, I think it's number two. And it's if I start firing people, you know why. It's amazing. The Jaylen Brown situation, a team that just won a championship a couple of years ago. I think Jaylen Brown is widely viewed as a top 15-ish player, top 10, I think, at his best, he can be. and then you get rid of them. There was the money issue, but the weirdest thing to me in all of this, Matt, in this entire situation, where's Jason Tatum? Like, I haven't seen one moment where Jason Tatum came out and said, man, that's my guy. Can't believe he's gone. We made magic together.
0: Well, he
1: hate
0: doesn't
1: to
0: believe
1: see him.
0: It. He's not going to say that because they clearly didn't like each other.
1: But I think the thing that we're all missing in this is, was the finances a big deal? Yes. There was an element of Jaylen Brown that the Celtics and Brad Stevens and Joe Mazzulla decided just wasn't going to work for them going forward. And I still want to know more about what that is. Like, what's the other stuff that we don't know that made you get rid of a guy who helped you win a championship? And by the way, was the best player in those NBA finals.
0: But history is full in both sports and life. I mean, you can go to the Macho Man and Hulk Hogan when the mega powers exploded. To Simon and Garfunkel, to Shaq and Kobe. When two huge egos and huge stars come together and they don't like each other, sometimes it works. You get the magic of Hall and Oates. But sometimes the two egos go, we can't do it together. And at that point, an organization has to say, which one are we backing? And clearly the answer here was Tatum. I think that if you have to choose, I think that decision makes sense. But I wish the Celtics, to some extent, would just be honest about what happened. They sit here. There's no basketball argument for why you trade Jason or why you trade Jaylen Brown. None. Yeah. There's no basketball argument. You traded Jaylen Brown for a worse player who's older, not as good, and the same amount of money. There's no explanation. You just have to say, we got to a point that Hulk Hogan and Macho Man were in the same tag team. Miss Elizabeth is standing here. They got to pick one of them, and we're going with Jason Tatum. Because that's the truth, and I wish people would try to not try to act like it's anything else.
1: Just so we're clear, Hall and Oates hate each other today. Don't even tour together. So
0: They
1: were an incredible duo.
0: They
1: hate each other. I mean, like, literally won't be in the same room as one another.
0: They won't be in the same room?
1: They won't be in the
0: Desus
1: same room.
0: What about Desus and Miro? Are they going to get back together?
1: I don't know. I'm hopeful. I hope somehow that reunion happens.
0: Desus and Miro are like peanut butter and jelly. Neither of them are as good without the other. And just come together, Desus and Miro, I loved your show. Just stop fighting. You have a commonality of like marijuana and the Knicks come together and make comedy.
1: Well, I think it's been like 7 years. I think that probably is over. I do think it's not only just the trade; it's where you traded him to. Like, to me, If you care, you're not sending him to a team that can stand in your way when you're trying to win a championship. It just doesn't make a lot of sense unless you just decided at some point this isn't going to work beyond the money. That there were other reasons why the Celtics made the move. Yes, and they're not going to say it.
0: I did not know Hall and Oates didn't like each other.
1: Hate each other.
0: Which one had the mustache?
1: I think that was Hall. But they literally. It might be Oates. But they don't tour together. Like, they literally won't be around each other. And, like, they hate each other. It's sad. It really is.
0: And I hope that doesn't happen with us.
1: Well, I mean, if we make a bunch of money together, we can handle it. But, yeah, I don't want that. I would never want that. We'd always be good. It'll never happen with us. We're not Hall or Oates. We're more like, I don't know.
0: We're Matt and Myron.
1: Wilbon and Kornheiser. Yeah, we'll be.
0: Yeah, Wilbon and Kornheiser. That would be the goal. Yeah. They seem to still like each other. Now,
1: Bird and Magic.
0: A bold commissioner is needed in the WNBA. At least that's what one player says. Guess which one? Well, you probably can. We'll deal with it next here on Matt and Myron.
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6: This ESPN Billings local sports update for this Wednesday, August 19th, is a presentation of Williams Plumbing. I'm Scott Fredericks. The baseball action, the Billings Mustangs opened up their final regular season road trip with another offensive explosion. They beat Great Falls by a score of 22-5. The six-game series continues tonight in Great Falls. To high school football, the Billings West Golden Bears football team kicks off their season on the road next week as they go up against Glacier Friday night, August 28th. Head coach Rob Statton talks about the upcoming season.
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0: 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I'm Scott Fredericks. The baseball action, the Billings Mustangs opened up their final regular season road trip with another offensive explosion. They beat Great Falls by a score of 22-5. The six-game series continues tonight in Great Falls. To high school football, the Billings West Golden Bears football team kicks off their season on the road next week as they go up against Glacier Friday night, August 28th. Head coach Rob Statton talks about the upcoming season.
1: And every program starts with who's going to play the quarterback, and usually the next question is who's playing the offensive line. We'll have to replace CJ, and you know, right now we'll have a junior coming in that doesn't have any varsity experience, so that'll be a test for our team right away, and he's been doing a great job for us right now. Seth Williamson is his name, and I think defensively is where we're going to have a lot of our, hopefully a couple wins this year. And you know, I think defensively is where we're going to be really strong.
0: And that's been a look at the latest in Billings area sports on ESPN Billings.
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6: We pick up some smoke, but we also see the temperatures warm. I'm Ed McIntosh from Q2. Overnight temperatures will drop to around 60 degrees, a mild start, mostly clear except for some patchy smoke tonight and tomorrow. Sunshine, very warm, mid to lower 90s on Thursday, low 90s on Friday, and mostly sunny.
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0: He's Harry Douglas and Freddie Coleman. It is the Wednesday Groove, known as Freddie and Harry. Thank you very much on ESPN Radio, the ESPN app, SiriusXM Channel 80, as well as TuneIn. And before we get to Baker Mayfield, using the words shocking a lot of people in 2026, HD, some instant news involving his teammate getting some instant money.
1: Yes, per Adam Schefter, this two-time Pro Bowl D-tackle Vita Vea and the Buccaneers reached an agreement today on a one-year extension for $30 million, tying him to the Tampa Bay Buccaneers for two more seasons. He gets $6 million in new money this season. So this is great news, I think, for every Tampa Bay Buccaneers fan, also for Baker Mayfield, the quarterback position, and for Todd Bowles, the head coach, who is a defensive-minded guy. Vita Vea, a guy that can anchor the middle of your defense. From a defensive tackle standpoint, and allows linebackers to get downhill and run through alleys to have tackles for loss. Yeah, you want to keep that guy. He also got hit in the mouth one game, and his tooth fell out and went to the sidelines and smiled about it. Yeah, that kind of guy who is physical and nasty on my defensive line, I would love for him to stay within my organization.
0: You know, you got to do when he does not worry about facial appearances. He just wants to play football. When it comes to Vita Vea, he's not worried about appearances or image. He just wants to play ball, and he does it extremely well. And I warn people, the Buccaneers will tell exactly how they feel about certain players by who they pay first. And I said, do not be surprised they pay Vita Vea first before they pay Baker Mayfield. Look what happened today. And Baker Mayfield still waiting for that extension that more than likely, if he plays well, it's not going to happen until after the season is over. But he firmly believes this is going to be the kind of season involving him and the Tampa Bay Buccaneers ready to unleash hell on the NFL.
2: I think we're going to shock a lot of people this year. And so I'm excited to just get on the road and do that.
3: Anything else?
4: You're going to surprise people when you say you're going to shock people?
2: Yeah. I mean, embellish it. There's no embellishing. I think you can't avoid it. There's the TVs everywhere. I think everybody's. Yeah. Oh, yeah, I am. Everybody's picking us probably to have a losing record. So we'll see.
0: So what does that mean? We're going to shock a lot of people. It better not mean, 10-7 winning the NFC South. That wouldn't be a shock. You should have won it last year. Now, you're going to tell me shock meaning get to a Super Bowl if you believe that? Okay, fine.
1: I would say even an NFC Championship game would be a shock for me.
0: Sure. Absolutely. I know Baker Mayfield is at his best when he feels disrespected. I know Baker Mayfield is always going to be at his best when he believes he's getting the short end of the respect stick. So I applaud the fact that he says, we're going to shock a lot of people. He's using that as motivational fuel. But winning the division that last year required only 8 wins, that shouldn't be a shock. That should be a yeah involving the Tampa Bay Buccaneers.
1: So for me, when it comes to Baker Mayfield, don't sell me a dream. I'm of the type of old school Freddie. Don't talk about it. Be about it. This is a show me world. Show me exactly what you mean, Baker Mayfield. Don't sit up here and tell me and sell me a dream. Show me exactly what you're talking about. Because if you can show me what you mean, and you do make it to an NFC Championship game or a Super Bowl, you get the last laugh when it comes to your organization who didn't give you the contract that you desperately wanted this offseason. So not only on one side of the spectrum are you celebrating with your teammates because you've had a phenomenal season or it's going that way, you also get the last laugh, I would say laugh on the other end of the spectrum.
0: Right.
1: Because a massive payday is coming your way, whether it's from Tampa or somebody else.
0: And believe me, I get if you're Baker Mayfield. You see other guys on your tier that got their money and did not have to beg, borrow, steal from their organizations to get it. You know it exactly what you've been able to do to resurrect your career and be a better quarterback than people thought you were going to be with the Tampa Bay Buccaneers. Loyalty is a big word to Baker Mayfield because that's his way of saying, I showed my loyalty to you. You should show your loyalty to me. But Baker Mayfield should realize this. Take the acre out of B and put isness next to it. It's a business, B. Handle your business, and the Bucks will take care of your business. You don't handle your business, you'll be in the business looking for another team next year because they'll find another quarterback.
1: Well, that's just how the league is. Now, how long it takes the Tampa Bay Buccaneers, if that's the case, it is what it is. But, you know, nobody is bigger than that shield. Nobody is bigger than that logo.
0: No.
1: Trust me, they have a way of teaching and also preaching it to you.
0: He is Harry Douglas. Him on the socials at HDouglas83. I'm Freddie Coleman. You can do the same at Coleman ESPN. It's the Wednesday Groove-a-thon known as Freddie and Harry. And boy, it was good business today with A.J. Brown and the Patriots against his ex in the Philadelphia Eagles. We'll go there live to find out exactly what it felt like. That comes your way next.
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14: For Montana News on another news network, I'm Cody Ross. Montana has 10 active large wildfires after 17 new wildfires were reported in the past 24 hours and 114.7 thousand acres have burned to date. Near Wisdom, the Sand Creek Fire has burned more than 31,600 acres and is 7% contained, and the Bobcat Lakes Fire, southwest of Wise River, is nearly 9,900 acres and 40% contained. While the Navy Blue Angels are the featured attraction at this weekend's Big Sky International Air Show, organizer Jake Penwell says interactive military experiences will also be a major part of the event.
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14: A Melstone rancher is recovering in the University of Utah Burn ICU after surviving a wildfire shift in Rosebud County. Robert Newman suffered burns on July 25th while battling flames north of Ingomar. He received second and third degree burns across 26% of his body. Fire engines are stationed across the county with ranchers ready to respond to firefighting efforts. Community members have rallied to raise money to support Newman's care. A Montana National Guard combat medic has received the Soldier's Award
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4: I'm Christine Lisi. This just in, two-time Pro Bowl defensive tackle Vita Vea agreed on a one-year, $30 million extension with the Buccaneers, tying him to Tampa for two more seasons. He requested a trade at the start of training camp, but the Bucs never considered dealing him. The Chargers waiting for word on center Tyler Biadasz. He's out indefinitely after sustaining damage to his ACL and additional injuries to his left knee during yesterday's joint practice. He'll meet with additional doctors to try and get more clarity on the injuries. ESPN NFL analyst Booger McFarland.
21: The center is a key position. It's the center of the offensive line. It makes all the calls. Depending on your quarterback, it may set the protection. So this is a huge deal. I think as long as their two tackles are going to be healthy, though, they can make up for this. But make no mistake whatsoever, losing a starting center, the middle of the offense, somebody who's going to help your quarterback make all the calls and set the protection, that's no small deal.
4: Baseball, it was not the start the Pirates or ace Paul Skeens had hoped for after a few days of extra rest. Skeens, amid the toughest stretch of his career, 3 runs, 5 hits, 5 strikeouts, 4 walks, and only 4 1/3 innings, pulled after just 81 pitches. Second time this season he's failed to exceed 85 pitches in back-to-back starts. Pittsburgh did rally to pull out a 4-3 victory over Detroit on Brandon Lau's walk-off home run, bottom 10. Kobe Clemens drove in 3 runs in the Twins' 6-4 victory over the Braves. White Sox blanked the Cubs 3-0. 2 hits, 3 RBI for Braden Montgomery. Mets doubled up the Padres 4-2. San Diego's up a game and a half on Arizona for the final NL wildcard spot. The Diamondbacks and Red Sox tied at 5, top 9 from Fenway.
22: Hey, it's your resident Super Bowl champ Chris Candy. 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So will they be able to live up to the hype? It's on Sportsmanlike, 6 a.m. Eastern, right here on ESPN Radio, ESPN2, and ESPNU.

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1: We pick up some smoke, but we also see the temperatures warm. I'm Ed McIntosh from Q2. Overnight temperatures will drop to around 60 degrees, a mild start, mostly clear except for some patchy smoke tonight and tomorrow. Sunshine, very warm, mid to lower 90s on Thursday, low 90s on Friday, and mostly sunny. You can't sleep because the house won't cool down, and opening a window means smoke, pollen, and wind. 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
3: At least five innings, Rafael Flores Jr. hit a pair of solo home runs, Brandon Lau walk-off homer bottom 10, Pittsburgh got past Detroit 4-3. White Sox avoided the sweep thanks in part to six innings of strong relief from Jose Urquidy and the bat of rookie, Braden Montgomery.
4: The pitch, ground ball, fair ball off the glove of Bush, it'll kick into foul ground, two runs are going to score, Braden at second with a double. And White Sox fans are making some noise here at Wrigley Field. It's 3-0.
3: The call on ESPN 1000, White Sox shut out the Cubs 3-0, ended their 8-game losing streak at Wrigley dating back to August 2023. Mets took care of the Padres 4-2, two-run homer for Carson Bench. He's the first Mets rookie with at least 15 homers and 15 steals since Darryl Strawberry in 1983. Twins over the Braves 6-4, Atlanta's lost 5 of 6, has scored 15 runs total in that span. Two-time Pro Bowler Vita Vea agreed on a one-year $30 million extension with the Bucks.
5: Hey, it's your resident Super Bowl champ Chris Kennedy. Coming up Thursday, Justin Herbert and Jim Harbaugh have sky-high expectations heading into the season. So will they be able to live up to the hype? It's on Sportsmanlike, 6 a.m. Eastern, right here on ESPN Radio, ESPN2, and ESPNU.
6: It's Wednesday, and that means one thing. It's time for a Groove-a-thon.